0: things like Endone or Valium or other drugs where they aren't penalised just for having the presence of that drug in their system.
1: A 16-year-old boy has been charged with murder after the death of a teenager in Melbourne's north. ANU's Lee Harrison reports.
2: A staff member at the Craigieburn Community Hospital found a 15-year-old with stab wounds in the car park of the medical facility on Wednesday night. Despite attempts to resuscitate the boy, he died at the scene. Police have now charged a 16-year-old with his murder. The boy remanded in custody to front a children's court at a later date. A 20-year-old man was arrested along with the boy yesterday and has since been charged with criminal damage by fire. Police have also arrested a 15-year-old girl, charging her with affray and theft of a motor vehicle. A 15-year-old boy arrested this morning in relation to the death is being interviewed by police. Lee Harrison, Air News.
1: And a driver has died after three vehicles crashed into a fallen tree north of Melbourne. Madeline Burke has the details.
3: A tragic crash on a major highway north of Melbourne. Around 6 this morning, emergency services were called to reports two cars and a truck had hit a fallen tree on Northern Highway at Toobarak. The driver of one of those cars, who was yet to be formally identified, died at the scene. The driver of the other car sustained serious injuries. They're now in hospital. Police say the truck driver was not injured. The Northern Highway remains closed in both directions at Toobarak near Hardings Lane. Madeline Burke, Melbourne.
1: The Australian dollar is buying 69.2 US cents. This is Air News. Australia are locking in their final preparations ahead of tomorrow's FIFA World Cup match against Egypt in Texas. Fans across the globe will be donning the green and gold and waking up at the crack of dawn to watch the do-or-die clash. Former Socceroo Mark Bosnich says he fancies our chances.
4: We're a very good team. We're a very organised team, a young side. And, you know, with young teams, when they're doing well, they are fearless. So I really fancy our chances.
1: Spain have advanced into the round of 16 after beating Austria 3-0. The ninth season of the NRLW kicked off last night. Air News' Terry Daniel has the details.
5: The popularity of women's NRL is continually growing. More than 50,000 women and girls are now registered to play rugby league in this country. The first game of round one was in the Shire, where the home team, the Cronulla Sharks, went down to the Newcastle Knights 18-4. Knights 5-8 Kira Dibb on 9, very happy with a win in round one.
6: Yeah, it was so good. It was nice to, you know, show what we could do and like really get that rhythm in round one.
5: Next up in the NRLW on Saturday, the St George Dragons play the Canberra Raiders at Kogra, and it's the Queensland Derby in Brisbane with the Brisbane Broncos up against the North Queensland Cowboys. Terry Daniel, Air Sport.
1: Round 18 of the NRL kicks off tonight with Penrith hosting South. In AFL, the Lions have boosted their chances of back-to-back premierships with a 22-point win over the Cats last night. The visitors stormed out to an early lead, booting the first 8 goals of the match. The win sees Brisbane back into the top 4. Geelong have moved out. Australian Independent Radio News.
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10: And we're going for a predicted high of 19 degrees today. Currently 16 here at Chatswood, 16 around the city as well. Tomorrow we're looking pretty good. No rain predicted at 19 degrees max. Sunday, 11 to 17, slight chance of rain. We're going to have cloudy on Monday, 13 to 18 degrees. On Tuesday, 12 to 18 with a slight chance of rain. Wednesday, 11 to 18. And on Thursday, slight chance of rain at 9 degrees, heading up towards 19.

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You are in tune to the Friday Zone, Phil Rose and Mike Side. And it is coming up to 7 minutes past 10 here on the east coast of Australia. And if you're somewhere else, it's obviously coming up to a different time. And today we're looking at a lot of American place names. We're looking at cities, we're looking at states, to celebrate the 250th anniversary of the State of the Union, indeed. And we've gone through a lot here. I've got a lot of people calling in. I've got some good requests coming in from for Georgia and Arkansas, and we're going to have them all for you. But in the meantime, we're heading off to Massachusetts. Massachusetts is one of the original 13 North American colonies which signed the original Declaration of Independence. And we're going to go back to 1967 with the Bee Gees.

0: Oh, please come to Boston. Please do. It's a great place. Dave Loggins there from 1974. And first up, as I mentioned, Massachusetts, which is the state thereof, part of Boston, Massachusetts. And they entered the Union in 1788, February the 6th, actually. And as I mentioned, it was the 6th of the 13 original North American colonies. Let me read this for you. This is important because we're talking all about this today. The Declaration of Independence in U.S. history document was the approved by the Continental Congress on the 4th of July, 1776, and announced that the separation of the 13 North American British colonies from Great Britain explained why the Congress on the 2nd of July, unanimously by a vote of 12 colonies, New York abstained, had resolved that these united colonies are and ought to be free and independent states. Now, accordingly, on the day on which the final separation was officially voted on was the 2nd of July, although the 4th day on which the Declaration of Independence was adopted has always been celebrated in the United States as a great national holiday, Independence Day or the 4th of July, which is what we're looking at right now. It is 15 minutes past 10 right here in Sydney and nowhere else. Let's head now to the state of Arizona. It's one of the latter states to come in. And this is a request for Mark from Burrowing down south. A bit too far north for south, I'd say. Never know, we won't go into that. Arizona, 48th state of the Union. It entered the states actually it was January 1959, one of the last ones to do so out of the 50 states. Let's go back with Mark Lindsay. 1970 hit. And we'll follow it up with a great track from Glen Campbell. You know what it'll be.
1: She must belong to San Francisco. She must have lost her way. Posting a poster of Pancho and Cisco one California day. She says she believes in a Robin Hood and brotherhood and colors of green and gray.

over 30 years, Nick Hammond has been presenting Sydney's premier smooth jazz radio show. You'd think he'd have it right by now. 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

0: One of those great Jimmy Webb compositions, by the time I get to Phoenix, which of course is in Arizona, and the Glen Campbell there from 1968, and first up, 1970, and Mark Lindsay, former lead singer from Paul Revere and the Raiders, how appropriate, and Arizona, as I mentioned, we're in the state of Arizona, the 48th state of the Union, and it was joined the Union in January 1959. It is 22 minutes past 10 right now, and right after the break, we're going to head in to the state of Georgia.
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down to Georgia. 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He was in a bind because he was way behind and he was willing to make a deal. When he came across this young man sawing on a fiddle and playing it hot, and the devil jumped up on a hickory stump and said, "Boy, let me tell you what. I guess you didn't know it, but I'm a fiddle player too. And if you'd care to take a dare, I'll make a bet with you. Now you play pretty good fiddle, boy, but give the devil his due. I bet a fiddle of gold against your soul, 'cause I think I'm better than you."

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Johnny said, "Devil, just come on back if you ever want to try again. I done told you once, you son of a bitch,

Oh, all the way down to Georgia there with the Charlie Daniels Band back to 1979. That's where the devil sits. And before that, we had A Rainy Night in Georgia, the original version from the guy who wrote it, Tony Joe White, and his 1969. I know everyone remembers the Brooke Benton version, which is great, but Tony Joe White wrote it. And first up, we had The Midnight Train to Georgia for Gladys Knight, Gladys Knight and the Pips. Georgia was the fourth state to join the Union on the 2nd of January, 1788. And we'll go more into the detail in a little while. In the meantime, I've got a request coming up. We're going to move into the state of Missouri right now. Missouri joined the Union. It was the 24th state to do so, August 10, 1821. And part of the Union? Oh, yeah. Here's an interesting one. This Ron Atkins rang in. He does a great show on Thursday between 12 and 4, Ron's Golden Oldies. And I've got a track here called Kansas City by Wilbert Harrison. But Kansas City isn't part of Kansas. It's actually part of Missouri. Here it is right here.

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0: Oh, great track written by Harry Vander and George Young, of course, for the Easy Beats back to 1969. And Show Me the Way to St. Louis, Missouri. And before that, Wilbert Harrison all the way back to 1959 in Kansas City. So as I mentioned, someone always gets that wrong. They think it's in Kansas, but they're in Missouri. And it's the 24th state. It's coming up now to 17 minutes to 11 o'clock right here on the Friday Zone. And after this short break, we're going to come back with a track from Ohio. See if you can guess who it is.
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the sound there, of course, of Neil Young, also with Crosby, Stills and Nash there from 1970. The song about the events of May 4, 1970, when the U.S. National Guard shot four unarmed students at Kent State University in Ohio. Neil Young wrote shortly after seeing the news report on that tragedy, and of course, everyone remembers it, with State of Ohio, number 17, on the, when it joined the Union in 1st of March, 1803. It is 12 minutes now to 11 o'clock. Let's move into, let's go down to the state of Oklahoma. It joined the Union in November the 16th, 1907, became the 46th state. Here's Gene Pitney, and he's 24 hours from Tulsa, which is in Oklahoma.

Eric Clapton, he's living on Tulsa time. Back to 1978 from his album Backless. And before that, 24 Hours from Tulsa, a great track written by Hal David, Burt Bacharach for Gene Pitney, all the way back to 1963. It is coming up to 5 minutes to 11 right here at the Friday Zone. Thank you, everybody, for calling in. Got a lot more songs to play for you. Let's head now off to, we're going to head off to the Arkansas. And this is a great track put out in 1969 by Aussie band Axiom.

Laying on Arkansas Grass, great track written by Brian Cadd. Big hit for Axiom in 1969. Arkansas joined the Union 1836 on June the 15th, became the 25th state of the Union. And that was also for Steve from the Hills District. Steve, thank you for your call. I know you do a lot of work out there. I hope you're feeling a little bit better. And you guys do a lot of great work helping out some of the elderly people out there in the Hills District. We're going to come to the news shortly, and I'll be back after the news for this third hour of our look around, trekking around the United States. As I mentioned to you, it is the 250th anniversary of the signing of the Declaration of Independence. That'll occur on tomorrow, our time, but it's actually Sunday, it's 4th of July in the United States. I'm going to leave you a little bit of fun music here as we go through Route 66. Nelson Riddle, take you to the news. I'll be back right after that.

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1: Hello there, I'm Sean Bindley. Russia has launched a massive combined strike on Kyiv, firing nearly 500 drones and more than 70 missiles at the Ukrainian capital, killing at least 21 people and injuring dozens more. The assault comes days after Ukraine targeted Moscow with 61 drones, hitting what Ukrainian President Volodymyr Zelensky said was a satellite communication center used to coordinate Russian military operations. Poland scrambled fighter jets in response to the scale of the Russian bombardment. Dasha Chernyshova reports from Moscow.
2: The Russian officials insist that this is their retaliation against Ukrainian military for their actions that Moscow labels as terrorism on the Russian territory. The Kremlin also saying that Russia is going to continue to step up pressure on Ukraine because they are seeing the increased Ukrainian attacks on the Russian territory. And we understand that the Russian president has been briefed about how those strikes have proceeded by the chief of General Staff Valery Gerasimov himself.
1: A senior Labour MP says he will not apologise for calling Australia's longest-serving Prime Minister, Robert Menzies, a Nazi appeaser. Pat Conroy made the comment during a speech at the National Press Club while discussing defence issues. Sir Robert is a Liberal Party hero who ran the country for more than 18 years until 1966, but Mr Conroy says he was sympathetic to the Nazi cause.
3: I was making a speech about Labour's proud record of supporting defence in a speech about progressive patriotism. My main point is that the right of politics don't own security policy. In those remarks, I made a simple fact. He was had a policy of appeasement. The Liberals' argument isn't with me, it's with history.
1: Western Australia's rent relief program has reached a major milestone, with $20 million in payments delivered to more than 4,500 Western Australians. The program by Anglicare, Vinnies and the Western Australian State Governments was launched at the end of 2023 and provides one-off payments of $5,000 to eligible tenants struggling with the ongoing rental crisis. 35% of the recipients are single parents with children. The program has been extended till mid-next year. It's hoped new limits on sales of nitrous oxide will curb its use as a recreational drug. From November, retailers in New South Wales will no longer be able to sell the gas

0: to anyone under 18, and restrictions will be introduced on when and how it can be sold. The state's health minister, Ryan Parks, says the government has heard too many stories about the gas being abused.
1: Whilst these products are required for domestic use in many cases, but also commercial use, particularly across hospitality, what we're trying to do here is protect young people and put some restrictions around that we think restrict the ability for young people to access this product as easy as what it is now.
0: Meanwhile, a new drug could allow motor neurone disease to be manageable for patients within 5 years. Lachlan Gray has the details.
2: It's the major breakthrough which could lead to new treatments for neurodegenerative conditions like MND, Parkinson's and Alzheimer's. University of Queensland researchers in partnership with overseas scientists have developed a drug that activates a hard-to-target immune receptor, opening new possibilities for anti-inflammatory treatments. Study lead Professor Trent Woodruff believes it's possible we could have a drug trial for MND patients within 5 years, possibly turning the disease into a long-term chronic condition rather than an acute terminal illness. It comes as the NRL prepare for Jai July, where every try will see $1,000 donated to the Arrow Foundation and supporting the former Maroons' battle with MND.
0: This is Air News. Tennis, and day four was a challenging one for the Aussies at Wimbledon. Air Sports' Paul Walsh explains.
3: Four Australians took to the courts for round two action, but only one has advanced to the next round. The major joint bubble was burst early in the day by the 21-year-old Filipino Alexander Iala, 3-6, 6-2, 6-love, while James Duckworth was brave against the 9-seed Flavio Cabolli, with the Italian claiming victory in four sets, and Kimberly Birrell found the going tough against the 17th-seed Sorana Cristea, with the Romanian a straight sets winner 6-3, 6-4. The shining light for the Aussies was a strong performance by Alex de Minaur, who outgunned the Frenchman Adrian Mandolino in straight sets 6-3, 6-2, 6-2. For the Demon, the pieces are now falling into place.
4: I'm proud of how I handled adversity today, some tough moments and getting through that. I think I've got more to give, but definitely I like, you know, the mindset I'm in, what I've been doing the last couple of days.
3: Paul Walsh at Wimbledon for Air Sport.
0: In AFL news, Chris Fagan says he won't let speculation over Lachie Neale's future spoil Brisbane's charge into the top four. The Lions delivered a statement win over the Cats in Geelong last night, amidst reports of Neale meeting with rival clubs in Melbourne. Fagan says the dual Brownlow and Premiership star is entitled to do so as a free agent.
5: I've come to accept that that's the modern game, and the thing about it is, the only thing I really care about is that he's okay himself and that he plays well for the team, and he's doing that.
0: Australian Independent Radio News.
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9: We're going for a high today of 19 degrees. It's currently 17 here at Chatswood, 17 in the CBD. Let's have a look at tomorrow. Looking like a nice day. It's going to be sunny with a maximum of 19, no rain predicted. Sunday, 11 to 17 with a slight chance of rain, a bit showery. Monday, 13 to 18, 1 to 6 millimetres of rain predicted. And Tuesday, 12 to 18 degrees, slightly showery. Wednesday, 11 to 18. Thursday, 9 to 19 degrees. And just overcast. In the meantime, this is the Friday Zone.

Well, good morning, everybody. Phil Rose and Mike Sider. Welcome to the third hour of the Friday Zone. And it is exactly 7 minutes past 11 o'clock right here in the east coast of Australia, or you may be streaming us on northsideradio.com.au somewhere around the world, or indeed listening to us again. Go to our website, which I just mentioned, and go down to Listen Again and click on the Friday Zone, and my last three programs are there. So you can listen to this and, in fact, my previous two as well. This one will be uploaded probably in about 2 hours or so after we get off air at midday. Today we're looking at the various places, name places in the United States celebrating the 250th anniversary of the signing of the Declaration on the 4th of July, 1776, which is 4th of July for us tomorrow, but it's actually on Sunday for the Americans. And it's a pretty important area too, with the Declaration of Independence was approved by the Continental Congress on the 4th of July, 1776, and announced that the separation of the 13 American-British colonies from Great Britain, and explained why the Congress on the 2nd of July, unanimously by votes of 12 colonies, New York decided to abstain, had resolved that, and I quote, "These United Colonies are, in of right, ought to be free and independent states." And accordingly, the day of separation was officially voted at the 2nd of July, although the fourth day of the month, the Declaration of Independence was adopted. So always been celebrated by the United States on the 4th of July, or Independence Day. So we're going to go into more states now. Let's head off to the state of Indiana. And they joined the Union in December the 11th, 1816, and became the 19th state of the Union. And here's our Dean Taylor. Indiana wants him.

0: Back to 1970 there. For Ardeen Taylor, Indiana Wants Me. A few marks in the back there. 12 minutes past 11 o'clock right here. Let's head off to, let's go to Chicago right now. We're going to go to the 21st State of the Union. And they joined the Union on December 3, 1818. Wow. We've got to go back a bit for this one. Back to 1957.
1: What we're going to do right here is go back, way back, back into time.
0: Frank Sinatra.

Hi there. Would you like to hear some of those songs from the 60s, 70s and 80s that bring back special and precious memories? Then tune into the Friday Zone from 9 till 12 noon every Friday here on 99.3 with Phil Rosen, Mike Side.

0: We went to Chicago right there. A couple of crack tracks from Chicago with an interspersion there from Arlo Guthrie heading into Los Angeles. What a great fun song. First up, Frank Sinatra back to 1957. And for the same title, Graham Nash, 1971. And that was an interesting one. The reason being because it comes from his album Songs for Beginners. It was about the 1968 Democratic National Convention in Chicago, which rather turned violent when police clashed with protesters who were there to speak out against the Vietnam War and to support the civil rights movement. So they, Crosby, Stills and Nash, that one particularly was Graham Nash. They did a lot of good work. Right after the break, we're going to come back and we're going to go and visit the state of Missouri.
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0: It is 23 minutes past 11 o'clock right here on the Friday Zone. I said Missouri. We've already been to Missouri. We're going to go down to Mississippi. This is John Phillips of the Mamas and the Papas, but it's a solo hit for him.

That's Papa John Phillips there on his own, back to 1970. It was actually recorded in 1969 after he sort of the Mamas and the Papas basically were no more. And it was a song called Mississippi. He had quite a few albums out after that. And that was, of course, we're talking about Mississippi, the 20th state of the Union. And they joined the Union in 1817 as we're looking at various states around the United States as we celebrate the 250th anniversary. It is 27 minutes past 11 o'clock. We're going to head into New York right now. Now, New York was the only colony of the 13 original colonies that didn't sign originally the Declaration of Independence. They abstained from there was a vote of 12 to 13, and they that's what which caused that. So they actually joined the Union July 26, 1788. I don't know if they stayed here, but let's go down to the Broadway Hotel.

0: Three tracks there from the state of New York. In fact, we had first up Broadway Hotel by Al Stewart. Great track from his 1976 album, The Year of the Cat. And then the Bee Gees came up in 1975 with Nights on Broadway. And just then we had Neil Diamond back to 1968 and talking about actually where he was living on Brooklyn Roads there in the Coney Island area of New York, a Brooklyn-born boy. And right now, right after the break, it's now 20 minutes to 12. I'm going to come back and point you in the direction of New Mexico with the Partridge Family.
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0: Let's head now to the 47th State of the Union, New Mexico, to the city of Albuquerque with the Partridge Family.

0: David Cassidy leading out the Partridge Family, pointing us all in the direction of Albuquerque, New Mexico, back to 1970 there for the Partridges. And let's now move to a little bit to north slightly from Albuquerque into the state of Nevada, the 36th state of the Union. They joined the Union in October 31, 1864. Here's Elvis. We're heading to Las Vegas.
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0: I think everyone's been. I've been there a few times. Haven't been there for a long while, though. But that was back to 1964 for Elvis, the king in the state of Nevada, as I say, the 36th State of the Union. Let's head north a bit now. We're going to go back into California, and we're going to head out to a little place called Sausalito. And it's just 7 kilometres north of the main part of San Francisco. In fact, those of you who know San Francisco, it's just 15 kilometres from Union Square. Just over the Golden Gate Bridge. This is the Ohio Express.

Just over the Golden Gate Bridge in San Francisco Bay, we've got Sausalito. And at 10 minutes to 12, let's move up, staying in California. Let's move into the area of Monterey. For the Monterey Pop Festival in 1967, this is Eric Burdon and the Animals.

Oh, that's about all we've got time for as we leave the 50th state of Hawaii with a great track from the Beach Boys. Had a call and people asked me just a little moment ago as we're going through the various states. It was the 13 original North American British colonies, which started, of course, the Declaration of Independence. They want to know which ones they are. So here they are. And in order of them, they decided Delaware, Pennsylvania, New Jersey, Georgia, Connecticut, Massachusetts, Maryland, South Carolina, New Hampshire, Virginia, New York, North Carolina, Rhode Island. They were the 13 original North American colonies. But we are out of time. So let's just say goodbye for now. This is Neil Diamond with his amazing song from the jazz singer, America. Goodbye, everybody.

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1: Hello there, I'm Sean Bindley. The opposition maintains Labor's push to rein in gambling ads don't go far enough because online streaming services won't be affected. Legislation has been introduced reducing the number of betting ads that can be shown and when they're aired. The move affects television and radio broadcasters. The laws would also ban gambling ads at sports grounds and on player uniforms. But Liberal MP Simon Kennedy says it's nothing more than a band-aid solution.
2: The big thing is online, it's actually going to get worse. The Prime Minister's laws allow gambling ads in any scheduled or unscheduled break during live sport. Radio or TV will not have those carve-out.
1: Iran's Deputy Foreign Minister, Qasem Gharibabadi, has declared that the Strait of Hormuz is under Tehran's command, not that of the US military central command, rejecting a US-led regional security dialogue in Bahrain. The statement comes as shipping through the strait remains at roughly a third of pre-war levels, with international maritime bodies extending the waterway's warlike operations classification until the 9th of July. The US President Donald Trump has sought to portray the reopening of the strait more positively. Kate Fisher reports from Washington.
3: Donald Trump, speaking yesterday to reporters, was very buoyant about the situation in the Strait, saying that we have record numbers of ships leaving. We know that around 35 ships have transited there in the last 24 hours. And it is really important, of course, to the US president that that continues to increase.
1: To Melbourne, where five teenagers have been arrested and one bitten by a police dog after a crash on the Eastern Freeway this morning. As Madeleine Burke reports, the group ditched a machete while running from the police.
4: A stolen Mazda crashed into roadwork signage on the Eastern in Balwyn North just after 7 this morning. Four males and a female were seen fleeing over a fence into Coonan Creek Trail. Police searched the area with the dog squad brought in, helping to arrest five teenagers. An 18-year-old was bitten by a police dog, while a 16-year-old was taken to hospital after being injured in the crash. Police also found a machete in a nearby yard. Madeleine Burke, Melbourne.
1: Staying in Melbourne, and around 90,000 motorists have been wrongly charged on CityLink and the Westgate Tunnel. Transurban says the errors go back as far as 2015. All overcharged motorists will be repaid. The toll operator says it was due to vehicles being incorrectly classified in their system. Those affected have received emails this morning. And a drug developed in Queensland could lead to a major breakthrough in managing motor neurone disease. The drug activates a hard-to-target immune receptor and will open new possibilities for anti-inflammatory treatments. The University of Queensland's Professor Trent Woodruff says it won't cure the disease, but it could make it manageable.
5: Current treatments we have really don't do much to impact the progression to death, but the hope is that it's

0: drugs like this, and there's many others in development, they can basically slow the progression enough that it becomes more like a chronic disease, so something you might live with rather than it being fatal within 2 years or so.
1: This is Air News. In rugby league, Queensland forward Jeremiah Nanai says he's ready to repay the faith in next week's Game 3 blockbuster at Lang Park. The 23-year-old Cowboys star has been recalled for the decider. He says he's grateful for the chance to make history.
2: Privilege and a blessing to be honoured to come back into camp and, yeah, let her know a decider. So I can't wait for next week to come. So, hopefully I'll be ready by then.
1: And history will be made next month when the Australian women's AFLW team take on Ireland and Sydney for the very first time. Former North Melbourne AFL Premiership player Darren Crocker will coach the Aussie side. He says the competition will bring together some of the code's most exciting players.
3: Yeah, great honour to be selected as the first ever Australian coach of an international game against Ireland. So these sort of things, they're nice at the time, but I find that you reflect on them later in life and go, oh, that was really cool. Like, it's going to be great.
1: Spain are through the round of 16 at the FIFA World Cup with a 3-0 win over Austria in Los Angeles. The blockbuster clash saw star striker Michael Oyarzabal score the third and fourth goal of his campaign, rubbing salt in Austria's wound by scoring Spain's final goal heading into stoppage time.
4: It's a well-timed run. It's three. Austria put to sleep. And Michael Oyarzabal says, I'm in the picture for the goal.
1: Thanks to SBS for that audio. Australian Independent Radio News.
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1: I'm Mark Dransfield. The Prime Minister says he's not against Australians having a punt amid calls to strengthen the government's gambling laws. More from Federal Politics Editor Michael Packie.
2: The opposition has teamed up with the Greens to force an inquiry into the government's push to limit gambling ads on TV, radio, at sporting grounds and on player uniforms. There are concerns the proposed laws don't go far enough, especially to address the stream of ads online. Liberal MP Simon Kennedy believes viewers should be able to opt in and decide for themselves if they want to see a betting ad on a digital service, rather than having the commercial served up and then having to opt out.
3: The social media giants, they can actually target problem gamblers.
2: Anthony Albanese has told the ABC the government has struck the right balance.
4: I'm not against someone having a punt on a Saturday. What I'm against is problem gambling.
2: Labor is hoping the laws are passed by the end of the year. Michael Packie, Canberra.
1: A suspected case of the H5 bird flu has been detected in New South Wales for the first time. Madeline McNeil reports.
5: Preliminary testing has come back positive for the highly contagious strain in a giant petrel found on the state's mid-north coast. Samples have been sent to the Australian Centre for Disease Preparedness to confirm the result. The state government is reiterating avian influenza has not yet been detected in poultry flocks or other captive birds, and the risk to human health remains low. Surveillance for the disease has been ramped up in New South Wales in recent weeks following the H5 strain's arrival in WA. Madeline McNeil, Sydney.
1: A 16-year-old boy has been charged with murder after the death of a teenager in Melbourne's north. More from Lee Harrison.
6: A staff member at the Craigieburn Community Hospital found a 15-year-old with stab wounds in the car park of the medical facility on Wednesday night. Despite attempts to resuscitate the boy, he died at the scene. Police have now charged a 16-year-old with his murder. The boy remanded in custody to front a children's court at a later date. A 20-year-old man was arrested along with the boy yesterday and has since been charged with criminal damage by fire. Police have also arrested a 15-year-old girl, charging her with affray and theft of a motor vehicle. A 15-year-old boy arrested this morning in relation to the death is being interviewed by police. Lee Harrison, Air News.
1: Overseas now, and a man's been pulled alive from beneath a collapsed car park in Venezuela, 8 days since twin earthquakes devastated the country. Nearly 2,300 people have been killed and tens of thousands are still missing. Spider venom could one day be used in the fight against varroa mites, which are decimating beehives. Researchers at Sunshine Coast University have identified toxins in two spider venoms, which target the mites. Associate Professor Volker Herzig says the mite poses a huge risk to Australian honeybees.
7: The varroa mites lay the eggs in there, and they're young mites. They develop and they suck the bee larvae. That causes then deformations of the bees, so they might no longer be able to fly, or they're not very healthy if they're parasitized by a lot of varroa mites.
1: Checking the Aussie share market, the All Ords is trading up 100 points at 90.31. One Australian dollar is buying around 69 US cents. This is Air News.

0: Spain and Portugal will face each other in the round of 16 in the FIFA World Cup 2026 after contrasting wins earlier today. An impressive Spain produced a convincing 3-0 win against Austria, with Mikel Oyarzabal scoring twice. Portugal's 2-1 win over Croatia was full of drama. After Croatia went ahead, Cristiano Ronaldo converted after a controversial penalty decision before he was substituted by Gonçalo Ramos, who headed the winner in the fourth minute of added-on time. 9 minutes later, Croatia thought it had equalised until VAR intervened for an offside. Geelong coach Chris Scott is backing star forward Jeremy Cameron to lift from his form slump despite another poor night in the Cats' 22-point loss to the Lions. He finished the night with just four disposals.
1: We are quizzing the medical staff and Jeremy, and he's saying, look, I'm not perfect, but I'm well and truly good enough to perform. We tend to give our champions a little bit more room than maybe some others, and we're really confident that he'll find his way through it.
0: Turning to tennis, and Maya Joint's singles campaign at Wimbledon has come to an end after falling to Filipino Alex Iala 3-6, 6-2, 6-love. The Aussie star conceding her round one victory over Serena Williams added to the pressure.
2: Trying to let go of that first match and then focusing more on the second one. But I mean, Alex, she lifted her level. She played really well. I didn't adjust, which is why I lost.
0: Better news for Alex Di Minar. He's through to the third round. Australian Independent Radio News.
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1: I'm Mark Dransfield. Further testing will be undertaken to confirm a suspected case of H5 bird flu detected in New South Wales. Preliminary testing of a giant petrel on the mid-north coast has returned a positive result for the highly contagious strain. The state's Agriculture Minister, Tara Moriarty, says a member of the public at Hawke's Nest reported the bird looking unwell.
2: We don't know yet if it is the worst strain of the virus. The bird and samples of this bird have been sent to the National Testing Lab in Geelong through the CSIRO.
1: Meantime, WA has confirmed another positive case of H5, this time in the Perth metro area. The federal government's defending its gambling laws, arguing they strike the right balance for punters and the industry. More from Sean Bindley.
3: Limits will be placed on betting ads aired on TV and radio. Sports grounds and athletes won't be able to promote wagering companies. Australians would also be able to opt out of gambling commercials online. But the opposition's Simon Kennedy says people should be able to opt in rather than being forced to opt out when it comes to streaming services.
4: I'm not here to police and stop people having a punt. I like a punt myself. But what I'm not for is we know 80% of Australians want to see less. So give them on these digital channels a chance to say, yes, I want to do that, an active choice. And then also give the broadcast slots. Keep the rules as they are.
1: New South Wales police have charged a man over a Western Sydney break-in, accusing the 21-year-old of holding an innocent couple at gunpoint and demanding information they didn't have. It's alleged he was hired to carry out an attack in April but targeted the wrong address. The state's police minister is praising the strike force for its work targeting Sydney's organised crime networks. Yasmin Catley saying officers tracked down the alleged offender after receiving intelligence about vehicles used by syndicates to carry out serious crimes.
5: Now, we know that these crooks are using those vehicles as what is colloquially known as the kill cars. So this is great work from the New South Wales Police.
1: In South Australia, emergency crews are keeping a close eye on a dam at Ironbark in the Adelaide Hills, which is at risk of bursting. Daniel Sherwin-Simpson from the Weather Bureau says it follows record heavy rains.
6: The last 4 days, Adelaide's picked up 62 millimetres up in the lofty ranges, Lenswood 116. Really significant rainfall. Even though it is winter and now wetter months, it's still pretty stark, the amount of rainfall we've seen to start off July.
1: Business groups say an increase in visa application charges will make it harder to access skilled workers and overseas students. Charges for most visas have increased by around 25%. The Chamber of Commerce and Industry says the increase outpaces inflation. Air showbiz and Taylor Swift and Travis Kelce have reportedly already said I do and married in a private ceremony ahead of their big New York celebration. The New York Post is reporting the couple's already exchanged vows in front of a small group of family and friends. They're currently hosting a rehearsal dinner for 100 people ahead of their July 4 celebration at Madison Square Garden. This is Air News. First to the World Cup, and Portugal is through to the round of 16 after a dramatic 2-1 comeback win over Croatia. A late header by Gonçalo Ramos edged Portugal ahead in stoppage time, but a Croatian equaliser in the dying seconds then levelled the score to 2-2 before it was deemed an offside shot by the bunker.
7: Number 20 touched the ball and headed it to the goal scorer. Final decision, offside. No goal!
1: That call on SBS. The result sends Portugal to a dream knockout against Spain next week, who today beat Austria 3-0. And a short time ago, Switzerland led Algeria 1-0. AFL and young Eagle Oliver Franco.

0: He will make his debut when West Coast host Adelaide tonight. In the earlier match, Sydney's at home to the Western Bulldogs. Retired NRL star Ryan Pappenhausen is shutting down rumours of a return after reports claimed he was in talks with the Bulldogs. Round 18 kicks off tonight with the Panthers taking on the Rabbitohs. And Alex de Minaur has kept his Wimbledon hopes alive with a straight sets win in round 2. Australian Independent Radio News.
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1: I'm Mark Dransfield. An inquiry's been called into Australia's new gambling laws, which would limit the number of betting ads played on TV and radio. The rules would prevent wagering companies from sponsorship at sporting grounds and on player uniforms. Viewers would also have the ability to opt out of gambling ads shown on digital platforms like streaming services. The opposition argues the laws don't go far enough, but Prime Minister Anthony Albanese's told the ABC they do.
2: Different regulations for different times. There is a carve out that anyone can choose from their devices. So, for example, if they're streaming something online, people can exclude themselves from any gambling advertising, full stop.
1: A suspected case of the H5 bird flu has been found on the New South Wales mid-north coast. Initial testing has come back positive for the highly contagious strain in a giant petrel found at Hawk's Nest. The state's agriculture minister, Tara Moriarty, says additional samples have been sent to the National Testing Lab.
3: That testing is underway. We expect to have the results of that at some point tomorrow. And we'll be providing information to the community about that once we have confirmation.
1: Meantime, another positive case has been confirmed in WA, this time in northern Perth. A man's been pulled alive from beneath a collapsed car park in Venezuela 8 days since those twin earthquakes devastated the country. Foreign rescuers spent 100 hours digging to free the security guard after hearing faint cries for help. The man had been on duty when the quakes struck. Nearly 2,300 people have been killed in the disaster and tens of thousands are missing. Around 90,000 motorists have been wrongly charged on Melbourne's CityLink and the Westgate Tunnel. Dennis O'Kane reports.
4: Transurban says the errors go back as far as 2015. All overcharged motorists will be repaid. The toll operator says it was due to vehicles being incorrectly classified in their system. It's the second major error this year. In January, it was revealed thousands of motorists were overcharged on the Westgate Tunnel after it opened. It's raised fresh questions about the tolling giant's IT systems and how errors could have occurred for years without being noticed. Dennis O'Kane, Melbourne.
1: Air health news, and a new drug could allow motor neurone disease to be manageable for patients within 5 years. Lachlan Gray has details.
5: It's the major breakthrough which could lead to new treatments for neurodegenerative conditions like MND, Parkinson's and Alzheimer's. University of Queensland researchers, in partnership with overseas scientists, have developed a drug that activates a hard-to-target immune receptor, opening new possibilities for anti-inflammatory treatments. Study lead Professor Trent Woodruff says it's a huge step forward.
6: Current treatments we have really don't do much to impact the progression.
5: Scientists now hoping the new drug could be trialled on MND patients within 5 years, possibly turning the disease into a long-term chronic condition rather than an acute terminal illness. It comes as the NRL prepare for Jai July, where every try scored will see $1,000 donated to the Arrow Foundation and supporting the former Maroons' battle with MND.
1: Lachlan Gray reporting. This is Air News. First to tennis, and round of 16 places will be on the line on day 5 at Wimbledon, as Air Sport's Paul Walsh explains.
7: Novak Djokovic will open proceedings on centre court when he takes on the Frenchman Arthur Rendiknish, and that'll be followed by the women's world number one Arina Sabalenka up against the feisty Latvian Yelena Ostapenko. Rounding off the centre court action, it is the third seed Felix Auger-Aliassime up against the qualifier Michael Zenn from the US. However, the matchup of most interest for the Australians will be the clash between the 4-times Grand Slam champion Naomi Osaka and world number 53 Daria Kasatkina. Two have met on 3 previous occasions, with Osaka the victor on each occasion. Paul Walsh at Wimbledon for Air Sport.
1: Portugal has won a nail-biter against Croatia 2-1 in the round of 32 at the FIFA World Cup, and a short time ago Switzerland was leading Algeria 2-0. North Melbourne AFLW coach Darren Crocker says he feels honoured to be appointed coach of the Australian women's side ahead of next month's inaugural game against Ireland in Sydney, but he admits the selection process for the side was tough.
8: Because there's so much talent out there and there's players who are unlucky, you know, not to have been selected, but if you took anyone out of the team that we have actually selected, they'd be unlucky as well. So that's been a bit of an argument.

0: arduous task and a bit of a challenge, but yeah, it's exciting for our game.
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1: I'm Mark Dransfield. A man accused of people smuggling in far north Queensland has been granted bail. Georgina Winter has more.
2: Sydney painter.

0: Tuesday. The 34-year-old's lawyer has told the Cairns Magistrates Court Pong claimed he was in the area to go fishing. He's been released from custody on the condition he doesn't contact co-accused 30-year-old Hao Wang and must surrender his passport. Wang is yet to apply for bail. Both men's cases were adjourned for a review hearing in October. Georgina Winter reporting.
1: The Prime Minister says he's not against Australians having a punt amid calls to strengthen the government's gambling laws. More from Federal Politics Editor Michael Packey.
2: The opposition has teamed up with the Greens to force an inquiry into the government's push to limit gambling ads on TV, radio, at sporting grounds and on player uniforms. There are concerns the proposed laws don't go far enough, especially to address the stream of ads online. Liberal MP Simon Kennedy believes viewers should be able to opt in and decide for themselves if they want to see a betting ad on a digital service, rather than having the commercials served up and then having to opt out.
3: The social media giants, they can actually target problem gamblers.
2: Anthony Albanese has told the ABC the government has struck the right balance.
4: I'm not against someone having a punt on a Saturday. What I'm against is problem gambling.
2: Labor is hoping the laws are passed by the end of the year. Michael Packey, Canberra.
1: New South Wales top vet says preparations have been underway for years for the arrival of the H5 strain of bird flu. For the first time, there's a suspected case in New South Wales at Hawke's Nest on the state's mid-north coast. Chief Veterinary Officer Dr. Joe Coombs says several government agencies have been trained in how to manage the virus,
5: including local land services, national parks, wildlife carers and some private vets. And so we have a great number of people we can now deploy to take samples if needed.
1: Meantime, a suspected positive case of H5 has been detected on a beach in northern Perth. It was a record-breaking June for the Australian car industry. More than 140,000 new vehicles were sold, the highest number on record. Thanks to high fuel prices, battery electric vehicles captured nearly a quarter of the market. An unlikely ally has been enlisted to improve cyclone forecasting. Australian scientists have equipped deep-diving sea turtles with GPS trackers and an oceanographic probe that measures temperature. Clive McMahon from the Sydney Institute of Marine Science says the data collected from the turtles is transmitted straight back to forecasters.
6: That information helps us quantify what the water structure looks like, and that helps us get an idea of what the heat content and the density of the water is, and these are essential elements that we need to help us forecast storm and tropical cyclone formation and strength.
1: And jailed singer Gary Glitter, real name Paul Gadd, has been charged with more sexual offences. They're historic crimes dating back to the late 70s, early 80s. This is AIR News. Switzerland has become the third team today to reach the round of 16 in the FIFA World Cup 2026. It defeated Algeria 2-0 and will face the winner of Colombia and Ghana next. Spain will play Portugal after both teams won in contrasting fashion earlier today. Spain had a convincing and impressive 3-0 win over Austria. Portugal, though, had to come from behind before beating Croatia 2-1 with a 94th-minute winner. Queensland won't let the outside noise or rival player news get in the way of Game 3 preparations. The Maroons are red-hot favourites for next week's State of Origin decider on home soil as the Blues battle an injury scare for Ethan Strange. But Jeremiah Nenai says they're only looking at their own backyard.
7: Not giving too much away, but, you know, we just got to get our own preparation right and make sure by next week we're ready to go. So, yeah, the boys done a great job. Second game there in Origin, and hopefully we can get one better next game.
1: Round 18 kicks off tonight with the Panthers taking on the Rabbitohs. And in AFL, the Western Bulldogs will be without the injured Bailey Williams and Riley Garcia for their match against the Swans tonight in Sydney. Later, the Eagles host the Crows. Australian Independent Radio News.
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1: Hello there, I'm Terry Daniel. The federal government says the highly contagious H5N1 strain of avian influenza is isolated to migratory seabirds. Rural editor Emily Minnie has more.
2: Preliminary testing of a giant petrel found in hawk's nest on the New South Wales mid-north coast has returned a positive result for the disease, while another suspected case has been detected in Western Australia after a dead bird was located on a Perth beach. The two samples have been sent to the Australian Centre for Disease Preparedness to confirm the results. Federal Agriculture Minister Julie Collins says the suspected cases are disappointing but not unexpected.
3: This is a sign that our strong biosecurity system is working.

0: thing.
1: The Prime Minister says he's not against Australians having a punt amid calls to strengthen Labor's gambling laws. Michael Packey reports.
2: The opposition has teamed up with the Greens to force an inquiry into the government's push to limit gambling ads on TV, radio, at sporting grounds and on player uniforms. There are concerns the proposed laws don't go far enough, especially to address the stream of ads online. Liberal MP Simon Kennedy believes viewers should be able to opt in and decide for themselves if they want to see a betting ad on a digital service, rather than having the commercial served up and then having to opt out.
3: The social media giants, they can actually target problem gamblers.
2: Anthony Albanese has told the ABC the government has struck the right balance.
4: I'm not against someone having a punt on a Saturday. What I'm against is problem gambling.
2: Labor is hoping the laws are passed by the end of the year.
1: The Queensland State Government is investing $15 million to accelerate new operations at Mount Chalmers Mine near Rockhampton, which has laid dormant for more than four decades. Q Mines is operating the site and recently identified a structural corridor linking three deposits. Chairman Andrew Spark says the fresh funding injection places them in a very strong position to get the copper and gold mine back into production.
5: We haven't been able to find the limits of this ore body, so it is going to keep growing. We're really committing to continue that exploration to try and make this a really big win for the Livingston Shire community, the Rockhampton community and the greater Central Queensland community.
1: The Western Australian government is asking the community to help shape its preventive health strategy. Jamie Smith explains.
6: An online consultation survey has been launched today, giving people the chance to inform the government on what should be prioritised. The preventative health strategy will direct policy and funding as it aims to promote health, prevent disease and support well-being. The government hopes to launch the strategy in October with a keen focus on preventing cancer, cardiovascular diseases, diabetes and dementia. The survey is on the Department of Health website and will close on July 24th. Jamie Smith, Perth.
1: And briefly in other news, fewer Australians are planning a holiday this winter. A survey has found 54% of respondents are planning a trip, compared to 74% 2 years ago. This is Air News. AFL and the Sydney Swans have made a whopping six changes for tonight's match against the Western Bulldogs at the SCG. Alex Riddell reports.
7: Dane Rampier returns to the Sydney side after a calf injury kept him sidelined the past month. Hayden McLean, Corey Warner, Matt Roberts, Tom Hanley and Harry Kyle have also been named in the side to cover for a number of injured Swans, including Logan McDonald, Joel Amati and Sam Wicks. The Bulldogs have made just one change. They've dropped Riley West to make way for the returning Cody Waitman. Meantime, in other inclusions this weekend, Jack Gunston is back for Hawthorn, Tom Lynch returns for Richmond, and Ollie Hollins has been recalled by Carlton.
1: Turning to the NRL, and Bulldog star Matt Burton has been rushed into the Blues Origin camp as a cover for injured utility Ethan Strange. The 21-year-old is in doubt for next week's Origin decider after rolling his ankle in training. Meantime, the Penrith Panthers will host the South Sydney Rabbitohs in Parramatta tonight, hoping to avoid a third straight loss. And there's been a boost for the Brisbane Broncos, with Xavier Willison receiving clearance from the NRL to play in tomorrow night's match against the Cronulla Sharks after suffering a head knock last week. Dean Mariner and Gabbett Shirasaki are also back from injury as the squad seek to end their seven-game losing streak. Meantime, coach Michael Maguire says Adam Reynolds and Ezra Mam are still a couple of weeks away from return.
8: We'll just assess that day by day with those boys. Yeah, look, I think they're getting closer. We roll into the bye next week, so yeah, we won't see.
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1: Hello there, I'm Terry Daniel. More cases of bird flu have been detected, one on the New South Wales mid-north coast near Hawke's Nest, the other on a Perth beach. Federal Agriculture Minister Julie Collins says all detections so far have been in migratory seabirds.
2: I want to reiterate that there is no evidence of any mass mortalities at this time due to the H5 bird flu, nor is there any evidence of it in any other animal populations at this point in time. There is also no evidence of infection in our poultry or agricultural systems, and that there continues to be a low risk to human health.
1: Australia's peak body for community housing is backing a bill to force the government to build more affordable homes. Mark Dransfield reports.
3: The draft bill will mandate 30% of new developments on Commonwealth land are reserved for low-income earners. It's been introduced by Independent Senator David Pocock, who wants to ensure people don't pay more than 30% of their income on housing. Australian Community Housing's Mark Degatati says the move will help solve the housing crisis.
4: This is a simple thing that government can do, along with all the other activities that they're doing, funding through the HAF, etc., that this is going to change people's lives.
1: Victoria's Premier Jacinta Allen has apologised for corruption on the big build, but it's unclear exactly what the Premier is sorry for. Stephanie Wacklewicz.

0: Kilkenny couldn't say.
1: So it is allegations of corruption on big build work sites.
0: In an opinion piece in The Age, Jacinta Allen accepts there was violence, intimidation and organised criminal behaviour on the big build, and she says it should have never happened. It comes amid reports of growing momentum among members of her own party for a royal commission. Labor ministers, backbenchers and candidates warning if the government doesn't establish a royal commission, the next one will, with potentially disastrous consequences for Labor's legacy, the broader union movement and workers in the building trades. Ms Kilkenny does not appear to be among them.
1: A royal commission is never a substitute for a criminal investigation.
0: Stephanie Wacklowick, State Parliament, Melbourne.
2: More Australians are changing their winter holiday plans as a result of cost of living pressures. Tourism and Transport Forum data shows 23% respondents are planning a trip in their own state or territory, down from 34% 2 years ago. Chief Executive Margie Osman says only 54% are planning a winter break at all.
3: Still the number one thing people are going to do with any spare cash they've got. But what we know is that because they're not travelling too much in their own state, which is usually drive holidays, definitely cost of living.
2: Briefly in other news, business advocates say an increase in visa application charges will make it harder to access skilled workers and overseas students. Charges for most visas have increased by around 25%. The Australian Chamber of Commerce and Industry says the increase outpaces inflation. Finally, to the Australian share market, the All Ords has closed up 117 points at 90.48. One Australian dollar was buying 69.5 US cents. This is Air News. Tennis and round of 16 places will be on the line on day 5 at Wimbledon. Air Sport's Paul Walsh is there and explains.
4: Novak Djokovic will open proceedings on centre court when he takes on the Frenchman Arthur Rendiknish, and that'll be followed by the women's world number one Arina Sabalenka up against the feisty Latvian Yelena Ostapenko. Rounding off the centre court action, it is the third seed Felix Auger-Aliassime up against the qualifier Michael Zenn from the US. However, the matchup of most interest for the Australians will be the clash between the four times Grand Slam champion Naomi Osaka and world number 53 Daria Kasatkina. Two have met on three previous occasions, with Osaka the victor on each occasion. Paul Walsh at Wimbledon for Air Sport.
2: NRL action tonight, and the Penrith Panthers will be without Origin stars Nathan Cleary, Isaiah Yeo and Liam Martin tonight when they host the South Sydney Rabbitohs in Parramatta. Luke Garner has also been ruled out with injury. AFL and North Melbourne AFLW coach Darren Crocker says he feels honoured to be appointed coach of the Australian women's side ahead of next month's inaugural game against Ireland in Sydney. But he admits the selection process for the side was tough.
5: Because there's so much talent out there and there's players who are unlucky, you know, not to have been selected. But if you took anyone out of the team that we have actually selected, they'd be unlucky as well. So that's been a bit of an arduous task and a bit of a challenge. But, yeah, it's exciting for our game.
2: Australian Independent Radio News.
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2: Hello there, I'm Terry Daniel. The federal government says the highly contagious H5N1 strain of avian influenza is isolated to migratory seabirds. Rural editor Emily Minnie has more.
3: Preliminary testing of a giant petrel found in hawk's nest on the New South Wales mid-north coast has returned a positive result for the disease, while another suspected case has been detected in Western Australia after a dead bird was located on a Perth beach. The two samples have been sent to the Australian Centre for Disease Preparedness to confirm the results. Federal Agriculture Minister Julie Collins says the suspected cases are disappointing but not unexpected.
4: This is a sign that our strong biosecurity system is working. All cases have now been detected in single migratory birds.
3: The federal government says there remains no evidence the disease has spread to our poultry or agriculture systems. Emily Minnie reporting.
2: The Prime Minister says he's not against Australians having a punt amid calls to strengthen Labor's gambling laws. Michael Packey reports.
5: The opposition has teamed up with the Greens to force an inquiry into the government's push to limit gambling ads on TV, radio, at sporting grounds and on player uniforms. There are concerns the proposed laws don't go far enough, especially to address the stream of ads online. Liberal MP Simon Kennedy believes viewers should be able to opt in and decide for themselves if they want to see a betting ad on a digital service, rather than having the commercial served up and then having to opt out.
6: The social media giants, they can actually target problem gamblers.
5: Anthony Albanese has told the ABC the government has struck the right

0: which has lain dormant for more than four decades. Q Mines is operating the site and recently identified a structural corridor linking three deposits. Chairman Andrew Spark says the fresh funding injection places them in a very strong position to get the copper and gold mine back into production.
1: We haven't been able to find the limits of this ore body, so it is going to keep growing. We're really committing to continue that exploration to try and make this a really big win for the Livingston Shire community, the Rockhampton community and the greater Central Queensland community.
0: The Western Australian government is asking the community to help shape its preventive health strategy. Jamie Smith explains.
2: An online consultation survey has been launched today, giving people the chance to inform the government on what should be prioritised. The preventative health strategy will direct policy and funding as it aims to promote health, prevent disease and support well-being. The government hopes to launch the strategy in October with a keen focus on preventing cancer, cardiovascular diseases, diabetes and dementia. The survey is on the Department of Health website and will close on July 24th. Jamie Smith, Perth.
0: And briefly in other news, fewer Australians are planning a holiday this winter. A survey has found 54% of respondents are planning a trip, compared to 74% 2 years ago. This is Air News. Socceroos coach Tony Popovich has declared his team ready for tomorrow's do-or-die World Cup clash with Egypt. Australia heads into the match on the back of a nil-all draw with Paraguay, with the winner advancing into the round of 16. Popovich says they've been capitalising on their strong form in the group stages.
3: I thought we created good opportunities against Paraguay. We were unable to take those opportunities, but the opportunities were there and against a very good team. And I'm confident that we'll create them once more tomorrow.
0: NRL News and Canterbury Bulldog Matt Burton was rushed into the Blues camp, fueling rumours Ethan Strange won't be fit for the Origin decider. And tonight, the South Sydney Rabbitohs are looking to inflict a third straight loss on the ladder-leading Penrith Panthers at Parramatta. AFL, Sydney Swans have made a whopping six changes for tonight's match against the Western Bulldogs. That's at the SCG. Alex Riddell reports.
4: Dane Rampey returns to the Sydney side after a calf injury kept him sidelined the past month. Hayden McLean, Corey Warner, Matt Roberts, Tom Hanley and Harry Kyle have also been named in the side to cover for a number of injured Swans, including Logan McDonald, Joel Amati and Sam Wicks. The Bulldogs have made just one change. They've dropped Riley West to make way for the returning Cody Waitman. Meantime, in other inclusions this weekend, Jack Gunston is back for Hawthorn, Tom Lynch returns for Richmond, and Ollie Hollands has been recalled by Carlton. Alex Riddell, Melbourne.
0: And that match underway later this hour. Later tonight in Perth, the AFL continues with the West Coast Eagles playing the Adelaide Crows. Australian Independent Radio News.
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7: Well, the weather for tomorrow, Saturday, is actually looking pretty good. It's a sunny day, minimum of 19, maximum of 19, not much chance of rain. Coming into Sunday, there looks like we may get some showers in the afternoon, up to 4 millimetres, temperature range of 11 to 17. And Monday, the new week, more showers between 1 to 6 and a temperature range of 13 to 18 degrees.
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And it's Graham back in the chair again and recovering from having a cold for the last week and a half. And thanks to Jerry for filling in for me last Friday night. But I'm pretty much over it. I'm sure a lot of you out there have got colds and hopefully not worse, not the flu or COVID, but there's certainly plenty of it around. So rug up, keep warm and look after yourselves. Let's get the show on the road tonight to ease you into the weekend, as we like to say, with the James Hunter Six and Till the End.

0: Sounds of Sade there from her album Stronger Than Pride, which goes back to 1988. And prior to that, we had Rufus with Chaka Khan and Smoking Room from their 1974 album Rags to Rufus. Of course, we started the bracket with Mr. James Hunter, and well, no, it was before he had E6, just under the first James Hunter, or one of the first James Hunter albums. You're here with Graham on Northside Radio, where the time is 20 minutes past seven. This is The Lowdown. And during the week, I discovered a quite interesting radio interview with JJ Cale, which dates back to 1994. He was interviewed in Los Angeles prior to doing a couple of live performances there. And he performed a number of songs just with himself and the guitar in the studio. So I'm going to play you a section of that. First of all, a version of one of his great hits, After Midnight. Then there'll be a little bit of an interview between him and the person in the radio station, and then a second live song. So I found it really interesting just to listen to, I guess, the quality of somebody who can just entertain just with the simple guitar and voice without all of the special effects, and quality of the songs too. So here we are, JJ Cale from 1994.
1: After midnight, we're gonna let it all hang out. After midnight, we're gonna chug-a-lug and shout. We're gonna cause talk and suspicion, give an exhibition, find out what it is all about. After midnight, we're gonna all hang out. After midnight, we're gonna shake your tambourine. After midnight, it's gonna be your peaches and cream. We're gonna cause talk and suspicion, give an exhibition, find out what it is all about. After midnight,

0: Thank you. JJKL Live at FM 101.9. Song that you wrote and Eric Clapton made very, very famous. Mm-hmm. A few other people have recorded that as well.
1: Yeah, Chet Atkins is a guitar player. I'm one of my, you know, heroes. He had it out. And and I, from time to time, I'll go into a bar somewhere and there'll be a local band will be doing it. Yeah, it's been recorded quite a bit. It's a very old song. I wrote that song in 68, 25 years ago.
0: Well, your career actually goes way back further than that. In the 50s, you were playing like beer halls with Leon Russell?
1: Yeah, Leon, we're both originally from Oklahoma. And, of course, we were just young kids then. And, we would, play gigs in and around Oklahoma there and bars and beer halls and where we, young kids get a job. Well, I think that's still the same, right? Mm-hmm. And Leon was, and I and a few other musicians, he was a piano player and I was a guitar player. So we played a lot of gigs off and on in those days, yeah.
0: Do you still talk to him? What's he up to these days?
1: Leon's on tour. He tours quite a bit, I seen him. He was playing in San Diego here all 2-3 months months ago, splitting a bill with Dr. John. I went out and seen him, and it's pretty good. Yeah.
0: Great. Well, J.J. Cale appearing tonight at Luna Park, two shows, 8 and 10. So will you be doing stuff that spans the career?
1: Yes, I do. I do, I try to do at least a couple of songs. Like I said, I have 11 albums I've made, and I generally try to either do one or two songs off every album I've made in case a lot of people come, they're only on that one album, and they go, oh, yeah, well, he did that one song off that album. So I try to, I can't do all the songs, right, of course, but I try to split it up. I'm doing two shows tonight, so I'll probably do quite a few.
0: Well, the new album is out on Virgin Records. It's called Closer to Home. Closer to You. Sorry about that. Did you want to do one off of that? Because I know you didn't.
1: Well, I could. This is a country thing for all you people who like country music. I don't know.

AJ Kale there, and this next track is by Ray Bonneville. And I think if you're familiar with JJ's work, you'll see that Ray has obviously been inspired by him. This is called Tiptoe Spider, Ray Bonneville.

like day. Nighttime is my friend. It's when I'm on the move. I'm on a windowsill. I'm looking at you 'cause I'm a tiptoe spider.

Mr. Van Morrison there. That one's going out to Kerry, who I know likes Van. That, of course, is from his classic first, or nearly his first album. He's certainly his, the album that is most known as his first. I think technically there is something a bit earlier, but Astral Weeks, and that was Cypress Avenue. One of my all-time favourite albums, I'd have to say. There's nothing quite like it. It's a masterpiece. You're with Graham here on Northside Radio. The time is 22 minutes to 8 o'clock, and the programme is The Lowdown. Now, I'd like to tell you about the Northside Produce Market, which is held on the first and third Saturdays of each month, which obviously means tomorrow, from 8 a.m. to 12 p.m. at Civic Park, 220 Miller Street, North Sydney. They offer fresh produce, cheeses, wines, olive oils, flowers, breads, meats, all sorts of stuff. Coffee, of course. The market is dog-friendly with free customer parking available in the Ridge Street car park. Although I would say if you want to go there and park there, you want to get there pretty early. It's a very good market, very popular. And if you want more information, you can visit their Facebook page. There's a phone number, but that's probably not worth calling at this stage of the game. But, yeah, do yourself a favour. Northside Produce Market, the first and third Saturdays of each month from 8 till 12. Now, this next one will bring the mood down a little bit. This is Diana Krall, and she's covering one of her husband Elvis Costello's songs. This is her version of Almost Blue.

That was Olive Jones. She's a young English woman, and that was called End of Time from a recent album of hers called For Mary. And before that, of course, Diana Krall with Almost Blue. You're with Graham. It is Northside Radio, and the program is The Lowdown, hoping that I am easing you into the weekend. You can probably hear from my voice, I'm recovering from a cold. I hope you're all well and looking after yourselves out there. Coming up next, I've got a track going out to Ashley that I understand that he's quite keen on a bit of old soul. He might even regard Ashley as a bit of an old soul himself, in fact. But this is by Otis Redding from his Dock of the Bay Sessions album, and it's called I've Got Dreams to Remember. And I'm going to follow that one with a track for Noi, which is also a bit of a nod to this first track. If you listen closely at the introduction, you'll hear a reference to Otis's song. And then a third track going out to Rob, my man with the blues, and that's the Teskey Brothers. So here's one for Ashley, Noi, and Rob.

I got dreams, dreams to remember you. I got dreams, dreams to remember. I got to dream. Oh, oh, oh, oh, oh, I got dreams. I got to breathe.

Three songs there going out to three different people. Otis Redding going out to Ashley, and John Mayer with Gravity going out to Noy, and the Teskey Brothers with Pain and Misery going out to Rob. So you're with Graham. It's about 5 minutes past 8 o'clock here on a Friday night on Northside Radio. And I hope you're enjoying the Friday night, that the whole weekend is ahead of you. Tomorrow's going to be a sunny day, and you might as well get out there and enjoy it. Coming up next, I have another Australian artist or artists. This is Busby Maru with Crazy Like That.

Jimmy Rogers. That's right. It's going back to 1950. And before that, we had Buddy Guy with Tracy Chapman and that classic Bill Withers song, Ain't No Sunshine, and started the bracket with Busby Maru and Crazy Like That, a great Aussie duo. You're with Graham, 8:15 on a Friday night here on Northside Radio. The Lowdown is the show. Enjoying playing you some music, and Rabbit has called in and he's been enjoying listening to it, which is great to hear. And the track you were thinking of, the Robert Cray track, Rabbit, is right next door, brackets because of me. So here you go, Rabbit. This is the one you're after, Mr. Robert Cray. A bit more blues.

Robert Cray there, going out to Rabbit. Hope you enjoyed that one, Rabbit. That's Robert Cray, of course, from the Strong Persuader album. Now, I think it's time to have a bit of a 60s break, in part inspired by the fact that I went to see Al Jardine, who was one of the original members of the Beach Boys. And he performed at the Opera House with the Pet Sounds Band, which consisted of his son, his name escapes me for the moment. Matt, that's right. Matt Jardine, who was doing the lead vocals, the Brian Wilson kind of high-pitched falsetto vocals, and a lot of other musicians on stage too who had apparently been part of the band that used to play with Brian Wilson when he was still alive. There was, I think there was about 10 different players all at once on stage, and it actually proved to me that the Opera House can actually produce a good sound for pop or rock music, which I've had my doubts about from time to time, but the sound was good, wasn't too loud. The concert was good, I think, but, you know, Al Jardine is a very old man these days. He's in his 80s. I guess he must enjoy doing it. Hard to understand why else he would bother, but it was a late night from 9 till 11, I think, which is a fairly late start for a concert, but there you go. So anyhow, before we get to the Beach Boys, let's start with a real classic. This is the Righteous Brothers and You're My Soul and Inspiration.

I can't make it without you. And I'm telling you, honey, you're my reason.

Yes, that was the Beach Boys, of course, with Hushabye, which was originally by the Mystics. Brian Wilson apparently took a like to it and the way it was vocally arranged. And the Beach Boys, of course, did their own version. Before that, we had How Can I Be Sure, the Young Rascals. And we started the 60s break with You're My Soul and Inspiration, the Righteous Brothers, which apparently was the first one they did after they split from Phil Spector, although it sounded like Phil Spector had done it, and I understand that they'd used a lot of the same people that Phil used, so that was sort of how they did it. But so yeah, Soul and Inspiration from 1966, the Young Rascals from 67, and the Beach Boys from 1964. Now, I've got some tracks coming up now from four different singer-songwriters, the first two of whom you may not be as familiar with. They're British, or one's English and one is Welsh. That's Nick Lowe and Geraint Watkins. And then a couple more, slightly more well-known ones, George Harrison and then Neil Young. And the George Harrison track is a demo version of Isn't It a Pity from Let It Roll, the songs of George Harrison. But anyhow, here is Nick Lowe with What's So Funny About Peace, Love and Understanding.

Neil Young there with a very short little ditty, Love in Mind, 1 minute and 57, including applause. So not a lot of it, but yeah, a very sweet little track. And before that, we had the demo version of George Harrison's Isn't It a Pity, Gerant Watkins with Heaven Only Knows, and What's So Funny About Peace, Love and Understanding from Nick Lowe. Now, I've got a community announcement here from Alcoholics Anonymous. 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Now, you're with Graham. 14 minutes to 9 o'clock here on Northside Radio. This is The Lowdown, easing you into the weekend. Hope you have a nice weekend planned. Tomorrow's going to be a sunny day, so get out and enjoy it and look after yourself. Coming up next, I have a track from Robert Plant, the lead singer from Led Zeppelin, of course, but this is from his The Principle of Moments album, and it's called Big Log.

0: Harry Manx from his Dog My Cat album, and that was called Reuben's Train. Of course, if you like your blues, and Harry Manx is a very skillful blues player who comes to Australia, have a listen to this.
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0: And Rob was on last night. He'll be on again in 2 weeks. Guy Brooks will be on next Thursday night. So, yes, an excellent show. So do yourself a favour if you like your blues and tune in on a Thursday evening. So that's all for me, signing off for another Lowdown. I will be in again next Friday night and playing some more music to ease you into the weekend. Big shout out and thanks to those of you who have contributed actively tonight, Kerry and Ashley and Rob, Noi and Rabbit, and also to the rest of the listening audience out there. Hope you've enjoyed the show. Look after yourselves, have a great weekend, and we'll go out with a little bit of an instrumental from Mr. Fix, Mr. Michael Fix. This is called Song of the Butcher Bird. Take it easy.

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1: Hello there, I'm Terry Daniel. The federal government says the highly contagious H5N1 strain of avian influenza is isolated to migratory seabirds. Rural editor Emily Minney has more.
2: Preliminary testing of a giant petrel found in hawk's nest on the New South Wales mid-north coast has returned a positive result for the disease, while another suspected case has been detected in Western Australia after a dead bird was located on a Perth beach. The two samples have been sent to the Australian Centre for Disease Preparedness to confirm the results. Federal Agriculture Minister Julie Collins says the suspected cases are disappointing but not unexpected.
3: This is a sign that our strong biosecurity system is working. All cases have now been detected in single migratory birds.
2: The federal government says there remains no evidence the disease has spread to our poultry or agriculture systems. Emily Minney reporting.
1: The Prime Minister says he's not against Australians having a punt amid calls to strengthen Labor's gambling laws. Michael Packey reports.
4: The opposition has teamed up with the Greens to force an inquiry into the government's push to limit gambling ads on TV, radio, at sporting grounds and on player uniforms. There are concerns the proposed laws don't go far enough, especially to address the stream of ads online. Liberal MP Simon Kennedy believes viewers should be able to opt in and decide for themselves if they want to see a betting ad on a digital service, rather than having the commercial served up and then having to opt out.
5: The social media giants, they can actually target problem gamblers.
4: Anthony Albanese has told the ABC the government has struck the right balance.
6: I'm not against someone having a punt on a Saturday. What I'm against is problem gambling.
4: Labor is hoping the laws are passed by the end of the year.
1: The Queensland state government is investing $15 million to accelerate new operations at Mount Chalmers mine near Rockhampton, which has laid dormant for more than four decades. Q Mines is operating the site and recently identified a structural corridor linking three deposits. Chairman Andrew Spark says the fresh funding injection places them in a very strong position to get the copper and gold mine back into production.
7: We haven't been able to find the limits of this ore body, so it is going to keep growing. We're really committing to continue that exploration to try and make this a really big win for the Livingston Shire community, the Rockhampton community and the greater Central Queensland community.
1: The Western Australian government is asking the community to help shape its preventive health strategy. Jamie Smith explains.
8: An online consultation survey has been launched today, giving people the chance to inform the government on what should be prioritised. The preventative health strategy will direct policy and funding as it aims to promote health, prevent disease and support well-being. The government hopes to launch the strategy in October with a keen focus on

0: July 24th, Jamie Smith, Perth.
1: And briefly in other news, fewer Australians are planning a holiday this winter. A survey has found 54% of respondents are planning a trip, compared to 74% 2 years ago. This is Air News. Socceroos coach Tony Popovich says Australia is prepared for whatever comes at them tomorrow morning as the Aussies strive for their first ever win in the World Cup knockout stages. He knows Egypt will be tough to beat as both countries strive to rewrite the history books.
2: We feel good. We certainly respect our opponent. They're like us, wanting to win their first knockout game. So it will be a special match and we're delighted that we're at this stage.
1: In other results, Switzerland became the third team today to reach the round of 16 in the World Cup. They defeated Algeria 2-0 and will face the winner of Colombia and Ghana next. Spain will play Portugal after both teams won in contrasting fashion earlier today. Spain had a convincing and impressive 3-0 win over Austria. Portugal, though, had to come from behind before beating Croatia 2-1 with a 94th-minute winner. In the AFL at the SCG, Sydney Swans are taking on the Western Bulldogs. In the second quarter, the Swans were ahead 39-10. Meantime in Perth, the second AFL game this evening is underway, with the Adelaide Crows ahead of the West Coast Eagles 38-9 in the first quarter. In the NRL, the clash between the Penrith Panthers and the South Sydney Rabbitohs is underway in Parramatta. A short time ago, Penrith led 12-0 in the first half. And in cricket, a 40-run win over South Africa has sealed England's spot to take on Australia in the Women's T20 World Cup final. Australian Independent Radio News.
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0: Are you an enthusiastic knitter or just keen to learn? The North Sydney Stanton Library Knitting Group meets fortnightly to knit for the charity Wrap for Love, which supports aid agencies around the world. No bookings are required and everyone is welcome, beginners included. Just grab some 8-ply yarn and knit away for a great cause over interesting conversation and a cuppa or two. That's the Stanton Library Knitting Group, 2 to 4pm on the first and third Tuesday of each month.
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1: Hello there, I'm Terry Daniel. More cases of bird flu have been detected, one on the New South Wales mid-north coast near Hawke's Nest, the other on a Perth beach. Federal Agriculture Minister Julie Collins says all detections so far have been in migratory seabirds.
2: I want to reiterate that there is no evidence of any mass mortalities at this time due to the H5 bird flu, nor is there any evidence of it in any other animal populations at this point in time. There is also no evidence of infection in our poultry or agricultural systems, and that there continues to be a low risk to human health.
1: Australia's peak body for community housing is backing a bill to force the government to build more affordable homes. Mark Dransfield reports.
3: The draft bill will mandate 30% of new developments on Commonwealth land are reserved for low-income earners. It's been introduced by Independent Senator David Pocock, who wants to ensure people don't pay more than 30% of their income on housing. Australian Community Housing's Mark Degatati says the move will help solve the housing crisis.
4: This is a simple thing that government can do, along with all the other activities that they're doing, funding through the HAF, etc., that this is going to change people's lives.
1: Victoria's Premier Jacinta Allen has apologised for corruption on the big build, but it's unclear exactly what the Premier is sorry for. Stephanie Wacklewick reports.
5: Jacinta Allen says she's deeply sorry for what happened on big build projects, but asked repeatedly what the Premier was specifically apologising for. Attorney General Sonia Kilkenny couldn't say.
6: So it is allegations of corruption on big build work sites.
5: In an opinion piece in The Age, Jacinta Allen accepts there was violence, intimidation and organised criminal behaviour on the big build, and she says it should have never happened. It comes amid reports of growing momentum among members of her own party for a royal commission. Labor ministers, backbenchers and candidates warning if the government doesn't establish a royal commission, the next one will, with potentially disastrous consequences for Labor's legacy, the broader union movement and workers in the building trades. Ms Kilkenny does not appear to be among them.
6: A royal commission is never a substitute for a criminal investigation.
5: Stephanie Wacklewick, State Parliament, Melbourne.
1: More Australians are changing their winter holiday plans as a result of cost of living pressures. Tourism and Transport Forum data shows 23% respondents are planning a trip in their own state or territory, down from 34% 2 years ago. Chief Executive Margie Osman says only 54% are planning a winter break at all.
7: Still the number one thing people are going to do with any spare cash they've got. But what we know is that because they're not travelling too much in their own state, which is usually drive holidays, definitely cost of living.
1: Briefly in other news, business advocates say an increase in visa application charges will make it harder to access skilled workers and overseas students. Charges for most visas have increased by around 25%. The Australian Chamber of Commerce and Industry says the increase outpaces inflation. Finally, to the Australian share market, the All Ords has closed up 117 points at 90.48. One Australian dollar was buying 69.5 US cents. This is Air News. Australia has completed final preparations ahead of tomorrow's FIFA World Cup match against Egypt in Texas. Fans right across the globe will be donning the green and

0: fearless. So I really fancy our chances.
1: In the NRL, the Penrith Panthers led the South Sydney Rabbitohs 12 points to 10 at half-time. Late in the game, the scores moved on with Penrith still in front, 24 points to 10. In other NRL news, Canterbury Bulldog Matt Burton has been rushed into the Blues camp today, fueling rumours Ethan Strange won't be fit for the Origin decider next Wednesday. In the AFL, Sydney Swans led the Western Bulldogs 53-26 at half-time at the SCG, and in Perth, the Adelaide Crows 59 to the West Coast Eagles 29 at half-time. The Adelaide Thunderbirds have been training today in preparation for their grand final clash against the Melbourne Vixens tomorrow night. Defender Matilda Garrett says they know they've got a real fight on their hands.
2: We're definitely not underestimating, you know, what they're going to produce on Saturday. And for us, we're super competitive and we just want to go out there and play the best brand of netball that we can and obviously try and get the win.
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1: Hello there, I'm Terry Daniel. The federal government says the highly contagious H5N1 strain of avian influenza is isolated to migratory seabirds. Rural editor Emily Minnie has more.
2: Preliminary testing of a giant petrel found in hawk's nest on the New South Wales mid-north coast has returned a positive result for the disease, while another suspected case has been detected in Western Australia after a dead bird was located on a Perth beach. The two samples have been sent to the Australian Centre for Disease Preparedness to confirm the results. Federal Agriculture Minister Julie Collins says the suspected cases are disappointing but not unexpected.
3: This is a sign that our strong biosecurity system is working. All cases have now been detected in single migratory birds.
2: The federal government says there remains no evidence the disease has spread to our poultry or agriculture systems. Emily Minnie reporting.
1: The Prime Minister says he's not against Australians having a punt amid calls to strengthen Labor's gambling laws. Michael Packey reports.
4: The opposition has teamed up with the Greens to force an inquiry into the government's push to limit gambling ads on TV, radio, at sporting grounds and on player uniforms. There are concerns the proposed laws don't go far enough, especially to address the stream of ads online. Liberal MP Simon Kennedy believes viewers should be able to opt in and decide for themselves if they want to see a betting ad on a digital service, rather than having the commercial served up and then having to opt out.
5: The social media giants, they can actually target problem gamblers.
4: Anthony Albanese has told the ABC the government has struck the right balance.
6: I'm not against someone having a punt on a Saturday. What I'm against is problem gambling.
4: Labor is hoping the laws are passed by the end of the year.
1: The Queensland state government is investing $15 million to accelerate new operations at Mount Chalmers Mine near Rockhampton, which has laid dormant for more than four decades. Q Mines is operating the site and recently identified a structural corridor linking three deposits. Chairman Andrew Spark says the fresh funding injection places them in a very strong position to get the copper and gold mine back into production.
7: We haven't been able to find the limits of this ore body, so it is going to keep growing. We're really committing to continue that exploration to try and make this a really big win for the Livingston Shire community, the Rockhampton community and the greater Central Queensland community.
1: The Western Australian government is asking the community to help shape its preventive health strategy. Jamie Smith explains.
8: An online consultation survey has been launched today, giving people the chance to inform the government on what should be prioritised. The preventative health strategy will direct policy and funding as it aims to promote health, prevent disease and support well-being. The government hopes to launch the strategy in October with a keen focus on preventing cancer, cardiovascular diseases, diabetes and dementia. The survey is on the Department of Health website and will close on July 24th. Jamie Smith, Perth.
1: And briefly in other news, fewer Australians are planning a holiday this winter. A survey has found 54% of respondents are planning a trip, compared to 74% 2 years ago. This is Air News. In the NRL, the Penrith Panthers snapped their two-game losing streak with a 36-14 win over the South Sydney Rabbitohs at Parramatta. Winger Tom Jenkins scored three tries for the Panthers, meaning he now has scored 25 tries in 16 games. He requires 15 tries from eight remaining regular season games to break the record set in 1935 by Dave Brown. He scored 38 tries for Eastern Suburbs during 15 games. Jenkins on Nine was asked if he knew what the record was for the most tries in a season.
9: Yeah, actually, what is that, 38?
10: 38.
9: Yeah. Geez, that's a long way away, yeah.
10: Got your sights on it there?
9: I guess, in a way, but also, it's just tries at the end of the day. As long as I put 2 points on the board, two bad losses kind of thing the last 2 weeks, I'm just don't get 2 points.

0: They had a 35-point win over the Western Bulldogs, 13-12-90 to the Dogs 7-13-55. Charlie Curnow was the star for the Swans. The big man finished with 6 goals, becoming the Coleman Medal leader in the process. He told Fox Footy, it's always great to get a win for the home fans.
1: Brisbane taught us a good lesson and wanted to come here, and SCG is a bit of the boys talk about it as our fortress, and you know, you want to look after your home ground, as you know, and it's like just come out strong and form.
0: In the second game, a short time ago, the Adelaide Crows were leading 92-74 late in the fourth quarter in Perth. Australian Independent Radio News.
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1: Hello there, I'm Terry Daniel. More cases of bird flu have been detected, one on the New South Wales mid-north coast near Hawke's Nest, the other on a Perth beach. Federal Agriculture Minister Julie Collins says all detections so far have been in migratory seabirds.
2: I want to reiterate that there is no evidence of any mass mortalities at this time due to the H5 bird flu, nor is there any evidence of it in any other animal populations at this point in time. There is also no evidence of infection in our poultry or agricultural systems, and that there continues to be a low risk to human health.
1: Australia's peak body for community housing is backing a bill to force the government to build more affordable homes. Mark Dransfield reports.
3: The draft bill will mandate 30% of new developments on Commonwealth land are reserved for low-income earners. It's been introduced by Independent Senator David Pocock, who wants to ensure people don't pay more than 30% of their income on housing. Australian Community Housing's Mark Degatati says the move will help solve the housing crisis.
4: This is a simple thing that government can do, along with all the other activities that they're doing, funding through the HAF, etc., that this is going to change people's lives.
1: Victoria's Premier Jacinta Allen has apologised for corruption on the big build, but it's unclear exactly what the Premier is sorry for. Stephanie Wacklewick reports.
5: Jacinta Allen says she's deeply sorry for what happened on big build projects, but asked repeatedly what the Premier was specifically apologising for, Attorney General Sonia Kilkenny couldn't say.
6: So it is allegations of corruption on big build worksites.
5: In an opinion piece in The Age, Jacinta Allen accepts there was violence, intimidation and organised criminal behaviour on the big build, and she says it should have never happened. It comes amid reports of growing momentum among members of her own party for a royal commission. Labor ministers, backbenchers and candidates warning if the government doesn't establish a royal commission, the next one will, with potentially disastrous consequences for Labor's legacy, the broader union movement and workers in the building trades. Ms Kilkenny does not appear to be among them.
6: A royal commission is never a substitute for a criminal investigation.
5: Stephanie Wacklewick, State Parliament, Melbourne.
1: More Australians are changing their winter holiday plans as a result of cost of living pressures. Tourism and Transport Forum data shows 23% respondents are planning a trip in their own state or territory, down from 34% 2 years ago. Chief Executive Margie Osman says only 54% are planning a winter break at all.
7: Still the number one thing people are going to do with any spare cash they've got. But what we know is that because they're not travelling too much in their own state, which is usually drive holidays, definitely cost of living.
1: Briefly in other news, business advocates say an increase in visa application charges will make it harder to access skilled workers and overseas students. Charges for most visas have increased by around 25%. The Australian Chamber of Commerce and Industry says the increase outpaces inflation. Finally, to the Australian share market, the All Ords has closed up 117 points at 90.48. One Australian dollar was buying 69.5 US cents. This is Air News. In the NRL, the Penrith Panthers snapped their two-game losing streak with a 36-14 win over the South Sydney Rabbitohs at Parramatta. Winger Tom Jenkins scored three tries for the Panthers, meaning he now has scored 25 tries in 16 games. He requires 15 tries from eight remaining regular season games to break the record set in 1935 by Dave Brown. He scored 38 tries for Eastern Suburbs during 15 games. Jenkins on Nine was asked if he knew what the record was for the most tries in a season.
8: Yeah, actually. What is that, 38?
9: 38.
8: Yeah. Geez, that's a long way away, yeah.
9: You got your sights on it there?
8: I guess, in a way, but also, it's just tries at the end of the day. As long as I put 2 points on the board, two bad losses kind of thing the last 2 weeks, I'm just stoked to get 2 points, eh? Leading to a bye, that's awesome.
1: In the AFL, second-place Sydney Swans were determined to bounce back after a bad loss to the Brisbane Lions, and they kept their spot on the ladder at number two. They had a 35-point win over the Western Bulldogs, 13-12-90 to the Dogs 7-13-55. Charlie Curnow was the star for the Swans. The big man finished with 6 goals, becoming the Coleman Medal leader in the process. He told Fox Footy, it's always great to get a win for the home fans.
10: Brisbane taught us a good lesson and wanted to come here, and SCG is a bit of the boys talk about it as our fortress, and you know, you want to look after your home ground, as you know, and it's like just come out strong and form.
1: In the second

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1: Hello there, I'm Terry Daniel. The federal government says the highly contagious H5N1 strain of avian influenza is isolated to migratory seabirds. Rural editor Emily Minney has more.
2: Preliminary testing of a giant petrel found in hawk's nest on the New South Wales mid-north coast has returned a positive result for the disease, while another suspected case has been detected in Western Australia after a dead bird was located on a Perth beach. The two samples have been sent to the Australian Centre for Disease Preparedness to confirm the results. Federal Agriculture Minister Julie Collins says the suspected cases are disappointing but not unexpected.
3: This is a sign that our strong biosecurity system is working. All cases have now been detected in single migratory birds.
2: The federal government says there remains no evidence the disease has spread to our poultry or agriculture systems. Emily Minney reporting.
1: The Prime Minister says he's not against Australians having a punt amid calls to strengthen Labor's gambling laws. Michael Packey reports.
4: The opposition has teamed up with the Greens to force an inquiry into the government's push to limit gambling ads on TV, radio, at sporting grounds and on player uniforms. There are concerns the proposed laws don't go far enough, especially to address the stream of ads online. Liberal MP Simon Kennedy believes viewers should be able to opt in and decide for themselves if they want to see a betting ad on a digital service, rather than having the commercial served up and then having to opt out.
5: The social media giants, they can actually target problem gamblers.
4: Anthony Albanese has told the ABC the government has struck the right balance.
6: I'm not against someone having a punt on a Saturday. What I'm against is problem gambling.
4: Labor is hoping the laws are passed by the end of the year.
1: The Queensland State Government is investing $15 million to accelerate new operations at Mount Chalmers Mine near Rockhampton, which has laid dormant for more than four decades. Q Mines is operating the site and recently identified a structural corridor linking three deposits. Chairman Andrew Spark says the fresh funding injection places them in a very strong position to get the copper and gold mine back into production.
7: We haven't been able to find the limits of this ore body, so it is going to keep growing. We're really committing to continue that exploration to try and make this a really big win for the Livingston Shire community, the Rockhampton community and the greater Central Queensland community.
1: The Western Australian government is asking the community to help shape its preventive health strategy. Jamie Smith explains.
8: An online consultation survey has been launched today, giving people the chance to inform the government on what should be prioritised. The preventative health strategy will direct policy and funding as it aims to promote health, prevent disease and support well-being. The government hopes to launch the strategy in October with a keen focus on preventing cancer, cardiovascular diseases, diabetes and dementia. The survey is on the Department of Health website and will close on July 24th. Jamie Smith, Perth.
1: And briefly in other news, fewer Australians are planning a holiday this winter. A survey has found 54% of respondents are planning a trip, compared to 74% 2 years ago. This is Air News. In the NRL, the Penrith Panthers snapped their two-game losing streak with a 36-14 win over the South Sydney Rabbitohs at Parramatta. Winger Tom Jenkins scored three tries for the Panthers, meaning he now has scored 25 tries in 16 games. He requires 15 tries from eight remaining regular season games to break the record set in 1935 by Dave Brown. He scored 38 tries for Eastern Suburbs during 15 games. Jenkins on Nine was asked if he knew what the record was for the most tries in a season.
9: What is that, 38?
10: 38.
9: Yeah. Geez, that's a long way away yet.
10: Got your sights on it there?
9: I guess, in a way, but also, it's just tries it at the end of the day. As long as we're putting 2 points on the board, two bad losses kind of thing the last 2 weeks, I'm just stoked to get 2 points, eh? Leading to a bye, that's awesome.
1: In the AFL, second-place Sydney Swans were determined to bounce back after a bad loss to the Brisbane Lions, and they kept their spot on the ladder at number two. They had a 35-point win over the Western Bulldogs, 13-12-90 to the Dogs 7-13-55. Charlie Curnow was the star for the Swans. The big man finished with six goals, becoming the Coleman Medal leader in the process. He told Fox Footy, it's always great to get a win for the home fans.
11: Brisbane taught us a good lesson and wanted to come here, and SCG is a bit of the boys talk about it as our fortress, and you know, you want to look after your home ground, as you know, and it's like just come out strong and form.
1: In the second game, the Adelaide Crows have scored their 10th win of the season, defeating the West Coast Eagles 15-9-99 to 11-8-74 at Perth Stadium. Australian Independent Radio News.
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1: Hello there, I'm Terry Daniel. More cases of bird flu have been detected, one on the New South Wales mid-north coast near Hawke's Nest, the other on a Perth beach. Federal Agriculture Minister Julie Collins says all detections so far have been in migratory seabirds.
2: I want to reiterate that there is no evidence of any mass mortalities at this time due to the H5 bird flu, nor is there any evidence of it in any other animal populations at this point in time. There is also no evidence of infection in our poultry or agricultural systems, and that there continues to be a low risk to human health.
1: Australia's peak body for community housing is backing a bill to force the government to build more affordable homes. Mark Dransfield reports.
3: The draft bill will mandate 30% of new developments on Commonwealth land are reserved for low-income earners. It's been introduced by Independent Senator David Pocock, who wants to ensure people don't pay more than 30% of their income on housing. Australian Community Housing's Mark Degatati says the move will help solve the housing crisis.
4: This is a simple thing that government can do, along with all the other activities that they're doing, funding through the HAF, etc., that this is going to change people's lives.
1: Victoria's Premier Jacinta Allen has apologised for corruption on the big build, but it's unclear exactly what the Premier is sorry for. Stephanie Wacklewick reports.
5: Jacinta Allen says she's deeply sorry for what happened on big build projects, but asked repeatedly what the Premier was specifically apologising for, Attorney General Sonia Kilkenny couldn't say.
6: So it is allegations of corruption on big build work sites.
5: In an opinion piece in The Age, Jacinta Allen accepts there was violence, intimidation and organised criminal behaviour on the big build, and she says it should have never happened. It comes amid reports of growing momentum among members of her own party for a royal commission. Labor ministers, backbenchers and candidates warning if the government doesn't establish a royal commission, the next one will, with potentially disastrous consequences for Labor's legacy, the broader union movement and workers in the building trades. Ms Kilkenny does not appear to be among them.
6: A royal commission is never a substitute for a criminal investigation.
5: Stephanie Wacklewick, State Parliament, Melbourne.
1: More Australians are changing their winter holiday plans as a result of cost of living pressures. Tourism and Transport Forum data shows 23% respondents are planning a trip in their own state or territory, down from 34% 2 years ago. Chief Executive Margie Osman says only 54% are planning a winter break at all.
7: Still the number one thing people are going to do with any spare cash they've got. But what we know is that because they're not travelling too much in their own state, which is usually drive holidays, definitely cost of living.
1: Briefly in other news, business advocates say an increase in visa application charges will make it harder to access skilled workers and overseas students. Charges for most visas have increased by around 25%. The Australian Chamber of Commerce and Industry says the increase outpaces inflation. Finally, to the Australian share market, the All Ords has closed up 117 points at 90.48. One Australian dollar was buying 69.5 US cents. This is Air News. In the NRL, the Penrith Panthers snapped their two-game losing streak with a 36-14 win over the South Sydney Rabbitohs at Parramatta. Winger Tom Jenkins scored three tries for the Panthers, meaning he now has scored 25 tries in 16 games. He requires 15 tries from eight remaining regular season games to break the record set in 1935 by Dave Brown. He scored 38 tries for Eastern Suburbs during 15 games. Jenkins on Nine was asked if he knew what the record was for the most tries in a season.
8: Yeah, actually. What is that, 38?
9: 38.
8: Yeah. Jeez, that's a long way away, yeah.
9: Got your sights on it there?
8: I guess, in a way, but also, it's just tries at the end of the day. As long as I put 2 points on the board, two bad losses kind of thing the last 2 weeks, I'm just stoked to get 2 points, eh? Leading to a bye, that's awesome.
1: In the AFL, second-place Sydney Swans were determined to bounce back after a bad loss to the Brisbane Lions, and they kept their spot on the ladder at number two. They had a 35-point win over the Western Bulldogs, 13-12-90 to the Dogs 7-13-55. Charlie Curnow was the star for the Swans. The big man finished with six goals, becoming the Coleman Medal leader in the process. He told Fox Footy, it's always great to get a win for the home fans.
10: Brisbane taught us a good lesson and wanted to come here, and SCG is a bit of the boys talk about it as our fortress, and you know, you want to look after your home ground, as you know, and it's like just come out strong and form.
1: In the second game, the Adelaide Crows have scored their 10th win of the season, defeating the West Coast Eagles 15-9-99 to 11-8-74 at Perth Stadium. Australian Independent Radio News.
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1: Hello there, I'm Terry Daniel. The federal government says the highly contagious H5N1 strain of avian influenza is isolated to migratory seabirds. Rural editor Emily Minnie has more.
2: Preliminary testing of a giant petrel found in hawk's nest on the New South Wales mid-north coast has returned a positive result for the disease, while another suspected case has been detected in Western Australia after a dead bird was located on a Perth beach. The two samples have been sent to the Australian Centre for Disease Preparedness to confirm the results. Federal Agriculture Minister Julie Collins says the suspected cases are disappointing but not unexpected.
3: This is a sign that our strong biosecurity system is working. All cases have now been detected in single migratory birds.
2: The federal government says there remains no evidence the disease has spread to our poultry or agriculture systems. Emily Minnie reporting.
1: The Prime Minister says he's not against Australians having a punt amid calls to strengthen Labor's gambling laws. Michael Packey reports.
4: The opposition has teamed up with the Greens to force an inquiry into the government's push to limit gambling ads on TV, radio, at sporting grounds and on player uniforms. There are concerns the proposed laws don't go far enough, especially to address the stream of ads online. Liberal MP Simon Kennedy believes viewers should be able to opt in and decide for themselves if they want to see a betting ad on a digital service, rather than having the commercials served up and then having to opt out.
5: The social media giants, they can actually target problem gamblers.
4: Anthony Albanese has told the ABC the government has struck the right balance.
6: I'm not against someone having a punt on a Saturday. What I'm against is problem gambling.
4: Labor is hoping the laws are passed by the end of the year.
1: The Queensland State Government is investing $15 million to accelerate new operations at Mount Chalmers Mine near Rockhampton, which has laid dormant for more than four decades. Q Mines is operating the site and recently identified a structural corridor linking three deposits. Chairman Andrew Spark says the fresh funding injection places them in a very strong position to get the copper and gold mine back into production.
7: We haven't been able to find the limits of this ore body, so it is going to keep growing. We're really committing to continue that exploration to try and make this a really big win for the Livingston Shire community, the Rockhampton community and the greater Central Queensland community.
1: The Western Australian government is asking the community to help shape its preventive health strategy. Jamie Smith explains.
8: An online consultation survey has been launched today, giving people the chance to inform the government on what should be prioritised. The preventative health strategy will direct policy and funding as it aims to promote health, prevent disease and support well-being. The government hopes to launch the strategy in October with a keen focus on preventing cancer, cardiovascular diseases, diabetes and dementia. The survey is on the Department of Health website and will close on July 24th. Jamie Smith, Perth.
1: And briefly in other news, fewer Australians are planning a holiday this winter. A survey has found 54% of respondents are planning a trip, compared to 74% 2 years ago. This is Air News. In the NRL, the Penrith Panthers snapped their two-game losing streak with a 36-14 win over the South Sydney Rabbitohs at Parramatta. Winger Tom Jenkins scored three tries for the Panthers, meaning he now has scored 25 tries in 16 games. He requires 15 tries from eight remaining regular season games to break the record set in 1935 by Dave Brown. He scored 38 tries for Eastern Suburbs during 15 games. Jenkins on Nine was asked if he knew what the record was for the most tries in a season.
9: Yeah, actually, what is it, 38?
10: 38.
9: Yeah. Geez, that's a long way away, yeah.
10: Got your sights on it there?
9: I guess, in a way, but also, it's just tries at the end of the day. As long as we're putting 2 points on the board, two bad losses kind of thing the last 2 weeks, I'm just stoked to get 2 points, eh? Leading to a bye, that's awesome.
1: In the AFL, second-place Sydney Swans were determined to bounce back after a bad loss to the Brisbane Lions, and they kept their spot on the ladder at number two. They had a 35-point win over the Western Bulldogs, 13-12-90 to the Dogs 7-13-55. Charlie Curnow was the star for the Swans. The big man finished with six goals, becoming the Coleman Medal leader in the process. He told Fox Footy, it's always great to get a win for the home fans.
10: Brisbane taught us a good lesson and wanted to come here, and SCG's a bit of the boys talk about it as our fortress, and you know, you want to look after your home ground, as you know, and it's like just come out strong and form.
1: In the second game, the Adelaide Crows have scored their 10th win of the season, defeating the West Coast Eagles 15-9-99 to 11-8-74 at Perth Stadium. Australian Independent Radio News.
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1: Hello there, I'm Terry Daniel. More cases of bird flu have been detected, one on the New South Wales mid-north coast near Hawke's Nest, the other on a Perth beach. Federal Agriculture Minister Julie Collins says all detections so far have been in migratory seabirds.
2: I want to reiterate that there is no evidence of any mass mortalities at this time due to the H5 bird flu, nor is there any evidence of it in any other animal populations at this point in time. There is also no evidence of infection in our poultry or agricultural systems, and that there continues to be a low risk to human health.
1: Australia's peak body for community housing is backing a bill to force the government to build more affordable homes. Mark Dransfield reports.
3: The draft bill will mandate 30% of new developments on Commonwealth land are reserved for low-income earners. It's been introduced by Independent Senator David Pocock, who wants to ensure people don't pay more than 30% of their income on housing. Australian Community Housing's Mark Degatati says the move will help solve the housing crisis.
4: This is a simple thing that government can do, along with all the other activities that they're doing, funding through the HAF, etc., that this is going to change people's lives.
1: Victoria's Premier Jacinta Allen has apologised for corruption on the big build, but it's unclear exactly what the Premier is sorry for. Stephanie Wacklewick reports.
5: Jacinta Allen says she's deeply sorry for what happened on big build projects, but asked repeatedly what the Premier was specifically apologising for, Attorney-General Sonia Kilkenny couldn't say.
6: So it is allegations of corruption on big build work sites.
5: In an opinion piece in The Age, Jacinta Allen accepts there was violence, intimidation and organised criminal behaviour on the big build, and she says it should have never happened. It comes amid reports of growing momentum among members of her own party for a royal commission. Labor ministers, backbenchers and candidates warning if the government doesn't establish a royal commission, the next one will, with potentially disastrous consequences for Labor's legacy, the broader union movement and workers in the building trades. Ms Kilkenny does not appear to be among them.
6: A royal commission is never a substitute for a criminal investigation.
5: Stephanie Wacklewick, State Parliament, Melbourne.
1: More Australians are changing their winter holiday plans as a result of cost of living pressures. Tourism and Transport Forum data shows 23% respondents are planning a trip in their own state or territory, down from 34% 2 years ago. Chief Executive Margie Osman says only 54% are planning a winter break at all.
7: Still the number one thing people are going to do with any spare cash they've got. But what we know is that because they're not travelling too much in their own state, which is usually drive holidays, definitely cost of living.
1: Briefly in other news, business advocates say an increase in visa application charges will make it harder to access skilled workers and overseas students. Charges for most visas have increased by around 25%. The Australian Chamber of Commerce and Industry says the increase outpaces inflation. Finally, to the Australian share market, the All Ords has closed up 117 points at 90.48. One Australian dollar was buying 69.5 US cents. This is Air News. In the NRL, the Penrith Panthers snapped their two-game losing streak with a 36-14 win over the South Sydney Rabbitohs at Parramatta. Winger Tom Jenkins scored three tries for the Panthers, meaning he now has scored 25 tries in 16 games. He requires 15 tries from 8 remaining regular season games to break the record set in 1935 by Dave Brown. He scored 38 tries for Eastern Suburbs during 15 games. Jenkins on Nine was asked if he knew what the record was for the most tries in a season.
8: Yeah, actually. What is that, 38?
9: 38.
8: Yeah. Jeez, that's a long way away, yeah.
9: You got your sights on it there?
8: I guess, in a way, but also, it's just tries at the end of the day. As long as I put 2 points on the board, two bad losses kind of thing the last 2 weeks, I'm just stoked to get 2 points, eh? Leading to a bye, that's awesome.
1: In the AFL, second-place Sydney Swans were determined to bounce back after a bad loss to the Brisbane Lions, and they kept their spot on the ladder at number two. They had a 35-point win over the Western Bulldogs, 13-12-90 to the Dogs 7-13-55. Charlie Curnow was the star for the Swans. The big man finished with 6 goals, becoming the Coleman Medal leader in the process. He told Fox Footy, it's always great to get a win for the home fans.
10: Brisbane taught us a good lesson and wanted to come here, and SCG is a bit of the boys talk about as our fortress, and you know, you want to look after your home ground, as you know, and it's like just come out strong and form.
1: In the second game, the Adelaide Crows have scored their 10th win of the season, defeating the West Coast Eagles 15-9-99 to 11-8-74 at Perth Stadium. Australian Independent Radio News.
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1: Hello there, I'm Terry Daniel. The federal government says the highly contagious H5N1 strain of avian influenza is isolated to migratory seabirds. Rural editor Emily Minnie has more.
2: Preliminary testing of a giant petrel found in hawk's nest on the New South Wales mid-north coast has returned a positive result for the disease, while another suspected case has been detected in Western Australia after a dead bird was located on a Perth beach. The two samples have been sent to the Australian Centre for Disease Preparedness to confirm the results. Federal Agriculture Minister Julie Collins says the suspected cases are disappointing but not unexpected.
3: This is a sign that our strong biosecurity system is working. All cases have now been detected in single migratory birds.
2: The federal government says there remains no evidence the disease has spread to our poultry or agriculture systems. Emily Minnie reporting.
1: The Prime Minister says he's not against Australians having a punt amid calls to strengthen Labor's gambling laws. Michael Packey reports.
4: The opposition has teamed up with the Greens to force an inquiry into the government's push to limit gambling ads on TV, radio, at sporting grounds and on player uniforms. There are concerns the proposed laws don't go far enough, especially to address the stream of ads online. Liberal MP Simon Kennedy believes viewers should be able to opt in and decide for themselves if they want to see a betting ad on a digital service, rather than having the commercial served up and then having to opt out.
5: The social media giants, they can actually target problem gamblers.
4: Anthony Albanese has told the ABC the government has struck the right balance.
6: I'm not against someone having a punt on a Saturday. What I'm against is problem gambling.
4: Labor is hoping the laws are passed by the end of the year.
1: The Queensland State Government is investing $15 million to accelerate new operations at Mount Chalmers Mine near Rockhampton, which has lain dormant for more than four decades. Q Mines is operating the site and recently identified a structural corridor linking three deposits. Chairman Andrew Spark says the fresh funding injection places them in a very strong position to get the copper and gold mine back into production.
7: We haven't been able to find the limits of this ore body, so it is going to keep growing. We're really committing to continue that exploration to try and make this a really big win for the Livingston Shire community, the Rockhampton community and the greater Central Queensland community.
1: The Western Australian government is asking the community to help shape its preventive health strategy. Jamie Smith explains.
8: An online consultation survey has been launched today, giving people the chance to inform the government on what should be prioritised. The preventative health strategy will direct policy and funding as it aims to promote health, prevent disease and support well-being. The government hopes to launch the strategy in October with a keen focus on preventing cancer, cardiovascular diseases, diabetes and dementia. The survey is on the Department of Health website and will close on July 24th. Jamie Smith, Perth.
1: And briefly in other news, fewer Australians are planning a holiday this winter. A survey has found 54% of respondents are planning a trip, compared to 74% 2 years ago. This is Air News. In the NRL, the Penrith Panthers snapped their two-game losing streak with a 36-14 win over the South Sydney Rabbitohs at Parramatta. Winger Tom Jenkins scored three tries for the Panthers, meaning he now has scored 25 tries in 16 games. He requires 15 tries from eight remaining regular season games to break the record set in 1935 by Dave Brown. He scored 38 tries for Eastern Suburbs during 15 games. Jenkins on Nine was asked if he knew what the record was for the most tries in a season.
9: Yeah, actually. What is that, 38?
10: 38.
9: Yeah. Geez, that's a long way away, yeah.
10: Got your sights on it then?
9: I guess, in a way, but also, it's just tries at the end of the day. As long as we're putting 2 points on the board, two bad losses kind of thing the last 2 weeks, I'm just stoked to get 2 points, eh? Leading to a bye, that's awesome.
1: In the AFL, second-place Sydney Swans were determined to bounce back after a bad loss to the Brisbane Lions, and they kept their spot on the ladder at number two. They had a 35-point win over the Western Bulldogs, 13-12-90 to the Dogs 7-13-55. Charlie Curnow was the star for the Swans. The big man finished with six goals, becoming the Coleman Medal leader in the process. He told Fox Footy, it's always great to get a win for the home fans.
11: Brisbane taught us a good lesson and wanted to come here, and SCG is a bit of the boys talk about as our fortress, and you know, you want to look after your home ground, as you know, and it's like just come out strong and form.
1: In the second game, the Adelaide Crows have scored their 10th win of the season, defeating the West Coast Eagles 15-9-99 to 11-8-74 at Perth Stadium. Australian Independent Radio News.
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0: 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Just grab some 8-ply yarn and knit away for a great cause over interesting conversation and a cuppa or two. 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

0: Good morning, I'm Terry Daniel. The Prime Minister claims One Nation would struggle to negotiate with other countries in our region. The minor party has surged in the opinion polls, claiming at times to be the most popular political movement in the country. Anthony Albanese claims populist policies wear thin after a while, citing One Nation's stance on issues like immigration. He says it would be harder for Pauline Hanson to deal with Asian leaders, given how critical she's been.
1: Can you imagine a Pauline Hanson going into Asia? I reckon they probably remember what she has said about them.
0: A man accused of people smuggling in far north Queensland has been granted bail. Georgina Winter has more.
2: Sydney painter Chen Wenpong was arrested in Weipa following the arrival of a group of people without visas who came ashore north of town on Tuesday. The 34-year-old's lawyer has told the Cairns Magistrates Court Pong claimed he was in the area to go fishing. He's been released from custody on the condition he doesn't contact co-accused 30-year-old Hao Wang and must surrender his passport. Wang is yet to apply for bail. Both men's cases were adjourned for a review hearing in October. Georgina Winter reporting.
0: Venezuela's interim president, Delcy Rodriguez, has rejected allegations that her government reacted too slowly to destruction caused by two earthquakes. The death toll now stands at more than 2,000 people. The BBC's Jacob Evans reports.
3: Speaking to reporters, Delcy Rodriguez attempted to calm growing criticism over her administration's response to the devastating double earthquake. Thousands of people are still reported missing, but she rejected accusations officials were slow to react. Ms. Rodriguez said almost 200 buildings were totally destroyed, but that rescue efforts were continuing. As well as updating the death toll, Ms. Rodriguez reassured Venezuelans that there would be no mass graves.
0: A statue of former AFL player Nicky Winmar outside Perth Stadium has been ordered to be removed. Jake Patrick explains.
4: The former St Kilda player was found guilty in court of assaulting a woman in northern Victoria last year. The 60-year-old pleaded not guilty to the charges, claiming he acted in self-defence, but the Bendigo magistrate found the victim was being truthful. Following the guilty verdict today, WA Premier Roger Cook has ordered a bronze statue depicting Nicky Winmar's 1993 stand against racial abuse to be removed from outside Optus Stadium. The Premier says violence against women is never acceptable and it's no longer appropriate for the statue to be on display. It's unclear when it'll be removed. Jake Batrick, Perth.
0: The Prime Minister says businesses can't underestimate the potential of the new international airport in Western Sydney. Anthony Albanese believes market forces will encourage more airlines to service the area. He says once the high-speed rail metro technology opens up, it will be a game changer. Mr. Albanese maintains a lot of work is being done with the New South Wales state government to make the project a success.
1: That in 5 years' time, I think we'll be talking about, wow, didn't we underestimate just how significant a driver of economic growth this airport is and how successful it is.
0: This is Air News. In the NRL, the Penrith Panthers snapped their two-game losing streak with a 36-14 win over the South Sydney Rabbitohs at Parramatta. Winger Tom Jenkins scored three tries for the Panthers, meaning he now has scored 25 tries in 16 games. He requires 15 tries from eight remaining regular season games to break the record set in 1935 by Dave Brown. He scored 38 tries for Eastern Suburbs during 15 games. Jenkins on Nine was asked if he knew what the record was for the most tries in a season.
5: Yeah, actually. What is that, 38?
6: 38.
5: Yeah. Geez, that's a long way away, yeah.
6: You got your sights on it there?
5: I guess, in a way, but also, it's just tries at the end of the day. As long as we're putting 2 points on the board, two bad losses kind of thing the last 2 weeks, I'm just don't get 2 points, eh? Leading to a bye, that's awesome.
0: Formula One and a big weekend at Silverstone has commenced with qualifying for the sprint race. Air Sport's Paul Walsh has the details.
7: The fourth of six Grand Prix sprint races for the season will be led by Ferrari's Lewis Hamilton, who clocked the fastest time in qualifying just ahead of the Drivers' Championship leader Kimi Antonelli, with Red Bull's Max Verstappen coming in third. On their home ground, four British drivers will be part of the top 10, including Hamilton, George Russell, Lando Norris and Liam Lawson. For McLaren's Oscar Piastri, he matched the pace early on, but finished the session 0.396 of a second behind Hamilton. As an omen for Hamilton, the three races held so far this year have been won by Brits. Paul Walsh for EA Sport.
0: In last night's AFL, wins to Sydney Swans and the Adelaide Crows. Australian Independent Radio News.
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1: Air News Headlines, I'm Mark Dransfield. Making news today, an inquiry's been called into Australia's new gambling laws, which would limit the number of betting ads played on TV and radio. Viewers would have the ability to opt out of gambling ads shown on streaming services. The opposition says it should be opt-in. A suspected case of H5N1 bird flu has been detected in New South Wales for the first time. Meantime, another positive case has been confirmed in WA, this time in the northern Perth area. A man's been pulled alive from beneath a collapsed car park in Venezuela 8 days since twin earthquakes devastated the country. A 21-year-old man has been charged over a Western Sydney break-in, accused of going to the wrong address and holding an innocent couple at gunpoint. Around 90,000 motorists have been wrongly charged on Melbourne's CityLink and Westgate Tunnel and can expect refunds. And Taylor Swift and Travis Kelce have reportedly already said I do and married in a private ceremony ahead of their big New York celebration. In air sport, Collingwood's finals hopes have taken a major hit, with Darcy Moore set to miss the rest of the season with an injured hamstring. Bulldogs playmaker Matt Burton has been called into Blues camp as Ethan Strange's ankle injury casts doubt over an Origin 3 appearance. And in the World Cup, Portugal has won a nail-biter against Croatia 2-1 with an equaliser deemed an offside shot. These stories and more today, this is Air News.
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1: Good morning, I'm Terry Daniel. The Federal Agriculture Minister says the nation is prepared for an outbreak of the H5N1 strain of avian influenza. There have been an additional two cases detected in migratory seabirds, one in New South Wales and another one in Western Australia. Agriculture Minister Julie Collins says keeping the disease out of poultry and agriculture is a priority.
2: We have been seeing what it has done overseas. We also have learnt from H7 outbreaks that we've had in Australia in recent years. In our preparedness, we have been working with the poultry and the egg industries to do everything that we can do to mitigate against any incursions in our agricultural systems.
1: New South Wales Liberal leader Kelly Sloane has suffered her first political scalp ahead of an ICAC inquiry into political donations. Hugh Phillips reports.
3: A public inquiry will investigate allegations some Liberal Party members solicited or accepted political donations from a developer. Senior frontbencher Damien Tudehope has stood aside as Shadow Attorney General because he has been called as a witness. In a statement, he says he is not accused of any wrongdoing. Mr. Tudehope says the inquiry involves several people he has had close relationships with during his political career. Hugh Phillips, Sydney.
1: The number of Queensland families unable to pay their power bills has almost doubled since last year. More than 40,000 residents have been moved onto hardship plans so they are able to access energy. Queensland Council of Social Service Chief Executive Amy McVie says children in these struggling families are also suffering.
4: One in six children in Australia currently lives in poverty. And what that means is the quality of their childhood isn't as good as it should be, because when you're living in poverty, you're not having access to the healthy meals that you need, to a roof over your head, to the things all our kids need to thrive. You don't have access to those things.
1: In our medical news, a drug developed in Australia could one day see motor neurone disease become a manageable chronic condition rather than a terminal one. The University of Queensland has worked with experts across the globe to create the drug, which could be trialled in patients within 5 years. Professor Trent Woodruff says the drug targets part of the immune system.
5: It's an immune system that helps fight infections, but we've shown that this immune system can go awry in motor neurone disease. And so the drug that we've developed targets this immune system, and therefore can potentially slow the progression of disease.
1: Pet owners are being urged to keep a close eye on your furry companions this winter. Experts say pet illnesses spike during the colder months, with dermatological issues, joint pain and arthritis among the top health concerns. Petstock head vet doctor Gloria Abaya says subtle symptoms are easy to miss.
6: What we mistake as wanting to stay in bed, stay nice and warm, actually could be a sign of illness in itself. So if we start to see our younger pets in particular sleeping a bit more, eating a bit less, drinking a bit less, those are very subtle signs that they could be sort of battling something underlying.
1: This is Air News. A short time ago, the Socceroos were still in with a chance of claiming World Cup glory, with an own goal from Egypt seeing the score drawn at 1-1 and the game went into extra time. It's now gone to a penalty shootout. Thousands of fans across the country are cheering on the green and gold as they look to advance into the round of 16. Tennis, and day five was again a good one for the seeds. Air Sports' Paul Walsh is at Wimbledon and has the details.
7: The last of the Aussie females was eliminated from the singles draw after four times Grand Slam champion Naomi Osaka defeated Daria Kasatkina in their third round match. The 14th seed Osaka came out strongly and took the first set 6-1. However, Kasatkina fought back in the second, but still went down 6-3. Men's number one seed Jannik Sinner had no trouble against Jensen Buxby from the US, winning in straight sets, as did Aryna Sabalenka against Yelena Ostapenko and the 2024 women's champion Barbora Krejcikova over Nikola Bartunkova from the Czech Republic. Task was a little more difficult for the 7th seed Novak Djokovic, who took four sets to shake off a persistent Arthur Rinderknecht from France.
8: He played well. I thought he did all he could to take me out of the comfort zone, and it was a tough match, but just, you know, very relieved to overcome it in four.
7: Paul Walsh at Wimbledon for Air Sport.
1: In the AFL action last night, the Sydney Swans claimed a 35-point win over the Western Bulldogs at the SCG, and in Perth, the Adelaide Crows defeated the West Coast Eagles by 25 points. NRL Penrith Panthers have avoided three losses in a row, taking a 36-14 victory over the South Sydney Rabbitohs. Australian Independent Radio News.
9: Here's the thing. Have you got a musty smell in your home? 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Moisture problems need to be addressed. Perhaps ventilation is required. Anti-Damp do mechanical ventilation or non-mechanical. 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
1: Air News Headlines, I'm Mark Dransfield. Making news today, an inquiry's been called into Australia's new gambling laws, which would limit the number of betting ads played on TV and radio. Viewers would have the ability to opt out of gambling ads shown on streaming services. The opposition says it should be opt-in. A suspected case of H5N1 bird flu has been detected in New South Wales for the first time. Meantime, another positive case has been confirmed in WA, this time in the northern Perth area. A man's been pulled alive from beneath a collapsed car park in Venezuela 8 days since twin earthquakes devastated the country. A 21-year-old man has been charged over a Western Sydney break-in, accused of going to the wrong address and holding an innocent couple at gunpoint. Around 90,000 motorists have been wrongly charged on Melbourne's CityLink and Westgate Tunnel and can expect refunds. And Taylor Swift and Travis Kelce have reportedly already said I do and married in a private ceremony ahead of their big New York celebration. In air sport, Collingwood's finals hopes have taken a major hit, with Darcy Moore set to miss the rest of the season with an injured hamstring. Bulldogs playmaker Matt Burton has been called into Blues camp as Ethan Strange's ankle injury casts doubt over an Origin 3 appearance. And in the World Cup, Portugal has won a nail-biter against Croatia 2-1 with an equaliser deemed an offside shot. These stories and more today, this is Air News.
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some of y'all never been down south too much, I'm gonna tell you a little bit about this so that you understand what I'm talking about. Down there we have a plant that grows out in the woods and the fields. Looks something like a turnip green. Nearby calls it poke salad. Poke salad. Used to know a girl lived down there and she'd go out in the evenings and pick her a mess of it. Carry it home and cook it for supper. Cause that's about all they had to eat. They did all right.

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1: Hello there, I'm Terry Daniel. Data has revealed the demand for services provided by the National Debt Helpline has hit an all-time high. In the 25-26 financial year, nearly 200,000 people reached out for support, making an increase of 9%. Financial Counselling Australia Chief Executive Dr. Dominic Mayrick says it's rare people are seeking help for just one debt.
2: Often if you're struggling in one spot, you're struggling in several. For the first time ever recently, we're getting the leading presenting issue has been actually people calling about their tax debt.
1: Anyone who is struggling financially can contact the National Debt Helpline on 1800 007 007. New analysis reveals thousands of young Australian homeowners have been plunged into negative equity. Buyers who utilise the federal government's 5% deposit scheme now face a projected 10% drop in property values driven by recent housing tax reforms. The Prime Minister says he's not against Australians having a punt amid calls to strengthen Labor's gambling laws. Michael Packey reports.
3: The opposition has teamed up with the Greens to force an inquiry into the government's push to limit gambling ads on TV, radio, at sporting grounds and on player uniforms. There are concerns the proposed laws don't go far enough, especially to address the stream of ads online. Liberal MP Simon Kennedy believes viewers should be able to opt in and decide for themselves if they want to see a betting ad on a digital service, rather than having the commercials served up and then having to opt out.
4: The social media giants, they can actually target problem gamblers.
3: Anthony Albanese has told the ABC the government has struck the right balance.
5: I'm not against someone having a punt on a Saturday. What I'm against is problem gambling.
3: Labor is hoping the laws are passed by the end of the year.
1: Mandatory country of origin labelling laws have come into effect for the nation's hospitality sector. Under the new regulations, restaurants, pubs and cafes must clearly identify whether their seafood is Australian, imported or a combination of both. Queensland Seafood Association Chief Executive David Bobberman says for years consumers have been under a false impression.
6: I forgive the consumer for thinking if they saw seafood on the menu in any coastal town of Queensland that they would think that they'd be eating locally sourced seafood. But unfortunately, two out of every three portions of seafood consumed in this country are imported.
1: Surf Life Saving Queensland is bracing for a massive weekend on southeast beaches. A combination of favourable winter weather, the school holidays and also the Gold Coast Marathon Festival is expected to draw thousands of people to the coastline in Queensland. Spokesperson Matthew Thompson says swimmers should remain vigilant.
7: Whenever you're going to the beach, as we know, the risks can catch us out. And ultimately, Surf Life Saving wants everybody to have a good day, fun day at the beach and come home safely. So if you are heading down to the coast, try and find a supervised location, talk to lifesavers, lifeguards, and most importantly, if you're going in for a swim, swim between red and yellow flags.
1: This is Air News. Australia has been knocked out of the World Cup, losing on penalties to Egypt in their round of 32 game. The team's unable to be separated after 120 minutes with scores level at 1-1. Socceroos captain Harry Sartor and Lucas Harrington missing their penalties. Here's how the winning penalty sounded on SBS.
8: Hossam Abdelmaki to send Egypt through, and he does. Heartbreak for Australia.
1: In the AFL, second-place Sydney Swans were determined to bounce back after a bad loss to the Brisbane Lions, and they kept their spot on the ladder at number two. They had a 35-point win over the Western Bulldogs, 13-12-90 to the Dogs 7-13-55. Charlie Curnow was the star for the Swans. The big man finished with six goals, becoming the Coleman Medal leader in the process. He told Fox Footy, it's always great to get a win for the home fans.
9: Brisbane taught us a good lesson, and SCG is a bit of the boys talk about it as our fortress, and you know, you want to look after your home ground, as you know, and it's like just come out strong and form.
1: In the second game, the Adelaide Crows have scored their 10th win of the season, defeating the West Coast Eagles 15-9-99 to 11-8-74 at Perth Stadium. Crows midfielder Jordan Dawson on Fox Footy, happy to be back winning.
10: A few things to work on, but good result, especially after last week. To start the way we did, I thought was really a good sign of where we're at. Since the bye, we've been really good in the contest.
1: And in the NRL action last night, the Penrith Panthers have avoided three losses in a row, taking a 36-14 victory over the South Sydney Rabbitohs. Australian Independent Radio News.
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1: Air News Headlines, I'm Mark Dransfield. Making news today, an inquiry's been called into Australia's new gambling laws, which would limit the number of betting ads played on TV and radio. Viewers would have the ability to opt out of gambling ads shown on streaming services. The opposition says it should be opt-in. A suspected case of H5N1 bird flu has been detected in New South Wales for the first time. Meantime, another positive case has been confirmed in WA, this time in the northern Perth area. A man's been pulled alive from beneath a collapsed car park in Venezuela 8 days since twin earthquakes devastated the country. A 21-year-old man has been charged over a Western Sydney break-in, accused of going to the wrong address and holding an innocent couple at gunpoint. Around 90,000 motorists have been wrongly charged on Melbourne's CityLink and Westgate Tunnel and can expect refunds. And Taylor Swift and Travis Kelce have reportedly already said I do and married in a private ceremony ahead of their big New York celebration. In air sport, Collingwood's finals hopes have taken a major hit, with Darcy Moore set to miss the rest of the season with an injured hamstring. Bulldogs playmaker Matt Burton has been called into Blues camp as Ethan Strange's ankle injury casts doubt over an Origin 3 appearance. And in the World Cup, Portugal has won a nail-biter against Croatia 2-1 with an equaliser deemed an offside shot. These stories and more today. This is Air News.
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1: Hello there, I'm Terry Daniel. Biosecurity officials are facing an anxious wait as scientists rush to confirm if a deadly bird flu strain has reached the Australian east coast. The CSIRO is working to determine if a dead giant petrel found in New South Wales was carrying the H5N1 virus. Western Australia has now confirmed 4 cases. While preliminary tests came back positive for the broader H5 group, poultry expert Dr. Jose Quinteros says it doesn't mean alarm bells should be ringing yet.
2: Even if it's an H5N1, it doesn't mean that it's necessarily the clade 2.3.4b, which is the one that is causing problems with wildlife in other parts of the world. So until CSIRO confirmed that it's that clade, we shouldn't be much concerned.
1: Train building is returning to the New South Wales Hunter region with 2 potential sites identified for a multi-billion dollar manufacturing facility. The New South Wales state government is eyeing off a former coal mine at Turalba and the Broadmeadow locomotive depot, which produced the original Tangara fleet decades ago. The $12 billion move aims to end the need to buy trains from overseas. In Melbourne, a Blackburn South man has been charged after allegedly harassing and bombarding Kylie Minogue's family with texts and phone calls. Stephanie Wacklewick has more.
3: John Skylis allegedly declared he was in a relationship with the Princess of Pop. News Corp reports the 66-year-old has been pestering the Aussie star's parents, Ronald and Carol, who live in Camberwell, and her brother, Brendan. Police say he sent parcels containing gifts and trinkets and bombarded her father with text messages saying the pair were still together and in love. He's also allegedly been loitering around the local post office asking staff about Kylie and her family and Brendan Minogue's workplace. Mr. Skylis has been charged with 2 counts of stalking, but the family has taken out a restraining order because he does remain in the community on bail. He'll return to court in November. Stephanie Wacklewick, Melbourne.
1: In Queensland, a rescue helicopter was sent to the Main Range National Park in the Southern Downs after 2 missing teenage bushwalkers were found alive. The 17-year-old boys sparked a major search on Thursday when they failed to return from a planned overnight camping trip near Killarney. The pair spent 2 days lost in bushland, and while their condition is currently unknown, police say no injuries have been reported. Amid cost of living pressures, the National Debt Helpline has marked its busiest year yet. The free helpline received 15,000 more calls in the 25-26 financial year, with people struggling with mortgage and tax debt. Financial Counselling Australia Chief Executive Dr. Dominique Meyrick says many are using the service to stay afloat.
4: They help you to understand the situation. They help you to understand what your options are. They give you some guidance and advice as to what will probably work best. And if you need it, they'll actually help you to negotiate with your creditors and talk to the people you need to talk to.
1: Anyone who is struggling financially can contact the National Debt Helpline on 1800 007 007. Today is the 4th of July, and that marks the 250th Independence Day in the United States. The day commemorates the adoption of the Declaration of Independence on July 4, 1776. The historic document declared the 13 American colonies free and independent states, dissolving their ties to the British Crown. This is AIR News. Thousands of football fans across Australia have been left devastated after the Socceroos were eliminated by Egypt at the World Cup. Julian Marcus reports.
5: It was a heartbreaking end for the Socceroos' 7th World Cup journey in Dallas, as they were the better side throughout the majority of the 120 minutes. After falling behind in the 13th minute through Imam Ashour's header, they scored through an own goal in the 55th minute and forced their way to a penalty shootout before the surprise decision of Tony Popovich to replace standout keeper Patrick Beach with Matt Ryan. Matt Ryan was unable to save a penalty as Egypt converted all of theirs. 2 missed penalties for Lucas Harrington and Harry Souttar, ending the Socceroos tournament.
1: Expat Kiwis will be glued to television later today to watch the All Blacks kick off an epic 2026 test season against France at the One New Zealand Stadium in Christchurch. Michael Lynch reports from Christchurch.
6: Tonight's game is the opener of the new 12-team Nations Championship, and history would suggest that the French will take to the stadium as the underdogs. Why? Because in 67 tests between the two countries, New Zealand leads 51-15 with 1 drawn match. The sides last met in a three-test series here in New Zealand, with the All Blacks completing a clean sweep, 31-27 in Dunedin, 43-17 in Wellington, and 29-19 in Hamilton. The French side is largely made up of Bordeaux players, who won the European Championship this season. But All Blacks coach Dave Rennie says it really doesn't matter who their players are, they'll be very good. Tonight's game, before a capacity crowd of 30,000, promises to be a thrilling encounter and kicks off at 7:10 New Zealand time. Michael Lynch, Airsport, Christchurch.
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0: Welcome to Overdrive, a program that practices what it preaches most of the time on the subject of cars and transport and their relationship to our culture. I'm David Brown. For more information, go to our website, podcast, or social media. 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And we are again honoured to be joined by Paul Morrell from seniordriver.au. G'day, Paul.
1: Hi, David.
0: And we will be talking about multi-branding from car companies right through to wine labels that have cars on them and 100 years of Route 66 and are high-performance EVs worth all the effort. But first, let's have the news.
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0: Stellantis, which owns many well-known brands, is reshaping its stable of automotive products, but not in the way many industry observers expected. Rather than axing marks, the global car company is concentrating investment on four lead brands: Jeep, Ram, Peugeot, and Fiat. The strategy under the new executive, Antonio Filosa, is to have these brands drive future development, with the group's other marques, including Alfa Romeo, Maserati, Citroen, Opel, Dodge, and Chrysler, sharing more of the underlying engineering while maintaining their own styling and character. The move reflects growing pressure on manufacturers to reduce development costs as they invest in electrification, software, and new technologies. Stellantis says the plan includes more than 60 new models and around 50 major updates by the end of the decade. For Australian buyers, the changes are unlikely to be immediately visible, but they should lead to more shared technology across brands while allowing each mark to retain its individual identity. Paul, you've written in your latest newsletter on car companies such as Chrysler that often try to get the economies of scale by merging with other organisations. But that means that you get more than just shared components, more than engineering, you get shared corporate attitudes and management styles. In this regard, do you think Stellantis is in the current position of a long line of attempts to bring companies like Chrysler under one corporate banner? Is this a different approach?
3: It is a different approach, David. There are fundamental differences between, say, Alfa Romeo and Maserati and Citroën and Opel and Dodge and Chrysler. They're very different entities, and to try and bury them all under one umbrella is a big challenge. I also noticed on another topic that Peugeot and its Australian distributor, Ateco, are parted companies, so I don't quite know what's happening there either. So what happens with Peugeot? But yeah, look, Stellantis is an enormous company, which seems to hoover up other brands.
0: And not with great success, has it? And of course, it's not just Chrysler and it's not just them. You mentioned, I think, a few others. Daimler, Benz and Chrysler tried to get together. What were some of the others?
3: Saab was taken over by General Motors, buried into there. And Stellantis is even talking at the moment with Jaguar Land Rover about sharing their facilities, which in some ways makes sense. It'll give Stellantis, if you like, a more premium product in the US if they pick up the Land Rover, Range Rover Discovery range, and perhaps branded as Jeep, I don't know. But yeah, it's a difficult thing to bring off. And yet most people don't seem to really notice the difference. When you mention that Alfa Romeo or, say, Maserati are a part of Stellantis Group, you usually get a sort of a shocked response because people just don't realise that.
0: I think also that Volvo is now part of Geely was another example that I think was a surprise to many. Yeah, Renault did their alliance with Nissan, you've mentioned. BMW had an 80% stake in Rover. And, of course, Geely, as I said, have bought Volvo, and Ford and Nissan have buying a percentage of Mitsubishi. It's a whole pile of that. But it's not just driven by content unaware management that says I will get economies of scale and common elements. There's got to be some character, but also meeting specific markets. One of the things that Land Rover and Chrysler may have, and Stellantis may have, is that they may have some common interest in developing things other than cars, but maybe trucks.
3: Yeah, that's very true. Car companies are looking at every possible niche in the market to maximise profits and maximise sales. And, of course, it's the economies of scale, isn't it? That if you can build up to a certain number, the whole operation becomes much more sensible, much more profitable and much easier to manage.
0: But it's not just the same old, same old. You've got to be adapting to the future. And one of that is not just management, but, of course, it's politics. Jaguar Land Rover doesn't build a single vehicle in the US and so faces higher import taxes.
3: Exactly, and that's one of their big benefits will be if they take this any further. We know some of these car mergers have been a marriage made in hell, but if Jaguar, Land Rover and Stellantis take it further, that is one of the major benefits, of course, is that the US is demanding now that products are being made in the US, and Jaguar Land Rover just simply doesn't do it. So they're hit with very heavy tariffs, which they can circumvent by becoming part of Stellantis or going into partnership with Stellantis.
0: But let's move into that in a little bit more detail. Paul, a story you have.
3: Yes, David. Mercedes-Benz is the latest car maker to move beyond the traditional dealership, announcing a new inner-city brand studio in Sydney's Martin Place. The Mercedes-Benz Studio Sydney will be the fifth of its kind worldwide, reflecting a growing trend towards experiential retail. There's a word to conjure with. Mm. Rather than a conventional showroom, the space is designed to blend vehicle displays with culture, innovation and community events. The move follows a broader shift by automotive brands into shopping centres and high-profile retail centres, where eye-catching displays are attracting buyers who may have already researched their next vehicle before making a final decision. And this, says the studio, marks another step in bringing the brand closer to customers. The opening coincides with the 140th anniversary of Carl Benz filing the patent for what is widely recognised as the world's first automobile. This is a growing trend, David, isn't it? Basically, car dealerships are broadening their reach, broadening their skill sets, if you like. It sort of began, I guess, with Lexus. Lexus was the first real dealer, the first real manufacturer to say, let's make the buying process a more pleasant and enjoyable one. And they put on good coffee and they put good furniture in. And it was a revelation because up until that moment, it was just like dealerships. What could you say?
0: Yes. You might get a tea bag or an instant coffee, but now there's espresso machines and so on. But it is with Mercedes old money, yes, I understand that, but can they get new money? Well, there's the old world and I think there's the new world. They talk about immersing the brand in immersive brand spaces, and that will have things like large touch screens where you build your own ideal Mercedes and so on. I wonder if that's not still a little bit like the old style of going and buying a pinstripe suit, that you go and check the material on that. Yet modern technology gives a chance for digital and, what I've often pushed, augmented reality. It can display things. Now, they talk about it displaying engineering beneath the bodywork. I'm not so sure. I wonder whether you could display touring through a rich suburb. That might be it. It's not engineering features necessarily you might play with, but rather the engineering of it. It's the features that you might get there. And going in there,

0: all the things it'll do.
1: Yeah, yeah, I'm in very much of a similar situation. Ferrari, for example, had the virtual reality. You could go in there and you could build your own Ferrari in the Ferrari showroom and colours and change interiors and fit it with one option or another option or a different set of wheels. And you're able to, I remember their PR was very proudly demonstrating it to us many years ago, or not many years ago, some years ago, where literally you could build your unique car. It's a good one, isn't it? Because talking to car salespeople, they are in a situation now where people walk into the showroom armed with incredible amounts of information about the car they're interested in. They've already done their research online. So they walk in and oftentimes they will know more about the car, in fact, than the person trying to sell it to them. So it puts a car salesperson into a difficult situation.
0: Subaru took it from a particular angle where they said, please log in and register when you look through that. And then they used artificial intelligence or just general analysis of the sort of things you're looking at. So that when you came into the car showroom with a view possibly of buying the car, they could say, look, I see that you were particularly interested in colours and wheels. If you go into a showroom and play with all this, you can come out overwhelmed. Your lovely comment that once you pick up a car and get a demonstration, you go home and practically all you remember is being able to change the mood lighting.
1: Well, not, so, as the case may be.
0: Is this not a case then that perhaps even if you were to get some understanding of what the customer was going through, like Subaru is trying to do, then you might be able to interact with them, engage with them more in doing that? And that is not just the case of whether it's building colours and schemes and things. It might be something else. You have been looking, you might have said, at all the things about suspension.
1: Yeah.
0: What do you want? Do you want comfort and notice? You know, the great line I had from the great Gary O'Callaghan, a great broadcaster in Sydney. He is essentially sadly passed on. But I mentioned one time that I was driving a car that had a bit of wallow in it. And he said, what do you mean? I said, it's not taut and it won't handle corners quite as well. He said, give me the wallow every day. And maybe that's the point. Maybe that's the sort of experiential things that you might come to grips with. What does it mean to have a soft suspension? What does it mean to have a hard one?
1: Yeah. And of course, as we all know, people's preferences vary from person to person. What you think is wallow, obviously Gary thought it was a nice supple suspension.
0: Talk about that in terms of pretentiousness when drinking, coming up. Ordering a packet of coffee capsules online seems simple enough. But behind that front door delivery is a logistics system of extraordinary complexity. A colleague recently tracked a Nespresso order that took just 3 days to arrive. Yet, Australia Post recorded 16 separate processing events across 7 Sydney locations, including Chullora, South Sydney, Alexandra, Botany, Sydney West, and Annalise. The package travelled through multiple sorting centres before reaching its collective point. It raises an interesting question. Why so many movements for such a straightforward delivery? It's the sort of issue explored by the University of Sydney's Institute of Transport and Logistics Studies. The word logistics is significant. Perhaps they don't quite get into the coffee delivery, but transport is about moving people and goods, and logistics is about managing the entire supply chain as effectively and as efficiently as possible. As online shopping continues to grow, understanding how these complex freight networks operate has become just as important as building new roads. Paul, it is an astounding list of things that it went through.
1: It is quite amazing, isn't it, when you realise it. And you're able to track that product almost every step of the way. I just had an order delivered the other day, and first of all, they guaranteed that I would get a $10 credit if it arrived later than they had promised, which is pretty brave of them, knowing the way Australia Post works anyway. And also, I've noticed that so many trucks now have logistics written down the side of them rather than Lindsay Fox Transport or whatever it is, Lynn Fox Transport. So they're all now logistics, and you've just explained to me why they've got logistics down the side, because it's a start-to-finish, end-to-end process, not just throwing it in a truck and delivering it to your front door. When my latest delivery arrived, I got the message from the delivery logistics company with photographs of it on my doorstep to prove that it had been delivered and a full rundown of it had arrived on time, it had arrived in good condition, they'd photographed it to prove the fact, and I wasn't here when it was delivered, so they left it outside. It's a very different process than it used to be, isn't it?
0: Go back to the comment we made earlier, it's not the same old, same old. And we've talked about, we used to maybe go to the shops once or twice a week and bring stuff home. That's not going to be replaced exactly by people delivering to the door, and runs the risk of 20 deliveries to your door as you think about them. But equally, then there is opportunity to say to the people, the salespeople in that, can you help customers make sure that they have a good opportunity to order all that they need in one hit, which may come by a couple of trucks, but those trucks are sharing other things as well.
1: Yeah.
0: And that may help, as you have mentioned, the idea of you or I might, or partners might go down to the shops, come back and say, oh, I forgot something. Yeah, because

0: becomes too easy to do that. So the balance is interesting, but the level of detail is amazing that they're going to, with a danger that it can have unintended consequences. And one of those unintended consequences is companies are now saying to drivers, you have to deliver this package, this truckload of stuff to the supermarket, for example, within this 15-minute time frame. That's when you're allocated. And so you may have a truck sitting for an hour on the side of the road, fearful of being late.
1: Yeah.
0: And the contract was saying, if you don't do that, the next delivery you do will be free. And I mentioned it, but our colleague who is into trucking from Western Australia followed a truck from Adelaide to Darwin, and the truck driver says, you're falling behind. He said, I was pretty well doing my 100K or whatever it was allowed. He said, no, that's what your car says you're doing. You're actually averaging 98. And that will mean that when I get to Darwin, I have a 15-minute time frame to turn around. Now, what sort of pressure does that put on a driver? You and I know that if we're running late, we drive badly. What sort of pressure does that put on a driver?
1: Yeah, very true. Funnily enough, my most recent delivery, I kept getting saying, do you want to order anything else? Now, obviously, that was to maximise my order, but also it was to include in the same delivery so that they could deliver more than one product instead of me ordering the next day, ordering another product and having another delivery had to be made and all that entails. It was a very interesting one. The other thing I've noticed too, I mean, now we have Australia Post earning considerably more money from deliveries, parcel deliveries, than they do from mail. But it's a constant surprise to me that my local postman has to get off his motorbike and come up and knock on my door to make a delivery if I'm having something delivered by Australia Post, which doesn't seem at all effective or sensible to me and puts more pressure on him. If it doesn't fit in the letterbox, which a lot of these parcels won't, then he has to come and interrupt his delivery. And they're under the same sort of time constraints as everyone else.
0: I'm living in Unit 65, so they've actually got to come upstairs. Now, there is an issue then of potentially redesigning the mailbox, that it becomes bigger and potentially that you can put bigger stuff into it, and security has to be an issue. But that might be the direction of which it moves.
1: Yeah, I just had a delivery this morning of a magazine from the UK, and it's been, as I said, it's been pelting with rain here, so it's just about utterly destroyed. It's the cover's falling off and the pages are all wrinkled, and because by the time it got into my letterbox, it was already wet, and then he put it into the magazine compartment rather than into the letterbox itself. It got absolutely soaked.
0: There's another issue as well, and that is that posties are riding electric vehicles, which gives them a roof over their head and very good. But you know what the great problem is? Getting to a difficult to access letterboxes.
1: I find the great difficulty being now, of course, that I can't tell when he's done the delivery. In the old days when he was on that crappy little 50cc bike, you could hear him farting up the road. But now with an electric bike, you can't tell. Don't know whether he's been or not.
0: Paul, you've just described everything we've tried to define about reality versus theory. But the thing about the EV, of course, is that because it's a three-wheeler and that, you can't ride up onto the footpath easily. So maybe we're going to have to be far more proactive on what your letterbox is and where it's located and who can get access to it.
1: Yeah.
0: Which is more than enough to make you want to sit down and have a drink.
1: Paul. I don't need too much of an incentive, David, as you know.
0: You have a story.
1: I do. Automotive brands have spent decades giving cars memorable names, or what they think are memorable names, and now the traffic may be hitting the other way. The South Australian winery Zonti's Footstep has released a Shiraz Cabernet called Super Trooper, and it's an obvious nod to Australia's legendary Toyota Troop Carrier, always affectionately known as the Troopy. The back label on the wine, not on the car, describes it as a faithful go-anywhere icon of the outback, although it stops short of mentioning Toyota by name, probably because Toyota didn't want to contribute to the cost of it. The independent winery is based in South Australia's Fleurieu Peninsula and near to McLaren Vale, and it's well known for its quirky labels, including Chocolate Factory, Blackberry Patch, and Love Symbol. Its Super Trooper has also earned praise from wine critics, regularly scoring around 91 to 92 points for its blend of Shiraz richness and Cabernet structure. It always amazes me, David, scoring around 91 to 92 points. They score them out of 100, and almost every wine is somewhere between 92 and 94. So I don't know what they use all the other numbers for. Anyway, the idea raises an interesting question. As manufacturers increasingly sell lifestyle rather than just products, could other industries begin borrowing the identity and emotional appeal of iconic vehicle models? It may be a novel form of branding that drives consumers to the bottle shop as readily as the showroom. It's not a brand new concept to cross-fertilise, if you like, cross-pollinate. We have aftershoes, for example, named after Aston Martin and David Beckham and assorted others. It has been done, and it doesn't really surprise me that a winery might decide to borrow some image from a car.
0: Now, they do, of course, describe it with some of the typical wine language, but I spoke to Brad from Zonti Wines, and he doesn't like pretentious wine critics. And he's perhaps as much as we struggle with pretentious car reviewers, the ones that talk about the yaw rate of a car when it's a basic runaround that's going to be used in an urban environment. Mm. So he doesn't like, but they did describe that on the back of this Troupy in Australia, the blend of Shiraz Cabernet is an ever-reliable wine, bringing together the generosity of the Shiraz and structure of Cabernet to deliver our unstoppable classic Aussie red. But it goes on and says, it wafts of macerated cherry and campfire toast, a rush of fresh berry, coke, choc mint, cloves and smoked bacon. I understand that one. Robust fruit with supple tannin make for a Moorish mouthful. The art that they put on there, we should get to this, of cars, including the Troupy, and they've got one of a Beetle. And they have, that art has a certain subtle little things in there. The wine from Zonti, the Beetle, has a love symbol on it along the lines of what Prince changed his name to, from Prince to that. And I just love that, that it says something far more.
1: Yeah. The best, probably one of the best descriptions I've ever seen on a back label was one that said the wine tasted of dead ants. Now, I have to ask myself, who's eaten dead ants to find out that it tastes of dead ants? And I had a friend of mine, a very good friend of mine, he spent his entire life trying to work out what dead ants tasted like without actually eating dead ants.
0: Now, linking to Toyota, it has the company has a strong dominance in Australia in general, but in particular in the Northern Territory. I saw a figure a little while ago suggesting it accounted for 50% of new vehicle sales. So to link in to this is very important. And, of course, the picture of the car on the front isn't elegant. It's not too rough. A colleague of mine, when we discussed this, said, I was in Alice Springs a few years ago. I didn't see any of the luxury type four-wheel drives there, the ones that you see in the eastern suburbs in Sydney. I suspect the luxury owners, he said, have a wine cellar and don't go past the Southern Highlands or the Hunter Valley. But over the years, he said he'd noticed that the closer he got to Darwin, the crappier, a technical term, the crappier the vehicles became. And the Cape York pig shooters had the worst vehicles he's ever seen.
1: You do actually wonder how some of them are still running. Although I must admit, the Troupy has a dedicated following. It's for many years had a really keen band of fans.
0: On our video site on YouTube, which you can get by cars looking up Cars Transport Culture, we did a review of the 70 series just recently, the Land Cruiser, under the title Legendary or Left Behind. Yeah. And it turned out to be one of our more successful YouTube videos. At the moment, it's running at about 16,000 views so far. Mm. And also a mate of mine said, as soon as he saw this, I mentioned it to him, he said, oh, my son's on a sojourn up around the Cape area, and I'll buy him a bottle of the wine when he gets back.
1: See, it's working already.
0: Yeah. Coming up after the break, Route 66 turns 100.
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0: Paul, have you driven any part of Route 66?
1: No, I've driven part of it, David, but not very much, I have to be honest. It's all the way, from Chicago to Los Angeles, so it's a fair haul.
0: It starts middle America in the north and heads pretty much south-southwest. And then it gets down and then turns right and heads straight over to ultimately to Santa Monica.
1: Santa Monica, is it? Yeah.
0: Yeah, in California. Now, Route 66, the centenary, it's 100 years. And that's 100 years from when it was first numbered and became part of the United States numbered highway system. And that was a really big step. And I'll touch on that in a moment. And it was two steps. One, it's got the number Route 66. It was to be given Route 60. Some say that that had already been allocated. Others said that it wasn't a pure east-west route, right? It dropped down from the middle down to the bottom. So that shouldn't have a zero on the end. You remember the numbering systems in America is very much as to whether it's north, south or east-west of the roads that are doing them. And by the way, we're not celebrating the completion of the road. It wasn't fully paved until 1938. Mm. And the first road alignment was already there with many sections of older road. But it was the beginning of America travelling for the sake of travelling. The classic is, of course, is Bobby Troup's line, a song, I get my kicks on Route 66.
1: Yeah, which would have been hard to rhyme if it was 60.
0: It would have ruined it completely, wouldn't it?
1: That road actually follows the original path of the pioneers who were travelling west way, way back when. They went along much of that same stretch of road. It wasn't a road, of course, it was just a trail at that time.
0: A trail, yes. There's songs about that, isn't it? Out on the trails and so on.
1: Yeah.
0: But that's actually interesting because it was wagon trains, wasn't it? Quite often. It was a notion of actually getting somewhere. But Bobby Troup's song is not about getting to Hollywood, which is where he is aiming, and it was his vision of a new life. But the song was actually about experiencing the travel along the route.
1: Yeah. Travelling for the sake of travel, in fact. It's one of my contributors, Barry Green, wrote a story, and it's on my website, of his driving along Route 66. And it's come back. It's become a bit of a rite of passage now, Route 66. There are lots of things that have been brought back to life. And roadside diners and old motels, old 50s or 60s type motels, and the buried Cadillacs, the upended Cadillacs. It's really quite an exciting, quite a route of passage for any car mad person, I think, and I'll have to do it one day.
0: In 1900, there are about 8,000 cars measured in America. By 20, there was 10 million. But more important than that, by 1925, there was 20 million. And yeah, that has been known as the boom time.
1: It just blossomed, didn't it?
0: Yeah, particularly in percentage of American motoring. Now, Dean, a colleague I mentioned, he has a friend in America, an ex-professor of politics, who collected a lot of postcards which reflected along those sorts of routes. You mentioned the motels and that you put out a postcard saying, here I am, in halfway along the motorway.
1: Yeah, it was quite a remarkable achievement. Crossing the Rockies was an awfully big challenge, and both for the railway and for the road, getting across that last little bit across the Rockies and hit the West Coast. But they managed it remarkably well.
0: You look at all the culture of Route 66, Easy Rider, and those sorts of movies, Thelma and Louise, breaking away from the norm. And a lot of that tends to be on the flat open plains, doesn't it?
1: Yes.
0: Yet Route 66 has immense diversity. Coming up after the break, Paul, we'll just talk about, do I need to have all that power from an electric vehicle?
2: You're listening to Overdrive.
0: Paul, a few weeks ago we talked about the Kia EV9, and I had the base model, the Air. The next model up is the Earth. They're using these sort of emotive elements of nature and that, or they don't do wind, fire and fire, do they?
1: Well, I don't know. I don't know them well enough.
0: Fire would not be appropriate, I don't think. But I said of the Air, which had a lot of features to it, that it was luxury white goods. It was the sort of thing you buy a fridge now, not just because it keeps things cool, but it has some style and some elegance to it. It had 160 kilowatt power and 350 newton meters. It had a lot of features to it, which I particularly like. Now I've driven the top of the range model, and that was the GT version of it, which is 40% dearer, and that's not unusual. And it had some glorious features that I really like. It had those dual seats in the back. What's the word?
1: Captain seats.
0: Yeah. It had captain seats, which I really love, because you can get to the third row of seats easy, mainly children, I guess, but also adults can get the child out of the back seat when they've fallen asleep. You know, it had heated and ventilated second row of seat, a big dual sunroof, which removes some of the claustrophobic effect, particularly at the back. The front part of it was quite small over the driver, relatively small, but the back one was much bigger than that. It had relaxation seats in the front with leg rest. It also had, Paul, massage seats in the second row on the two outside things. But it also had more than twice the horsepower and twice the torque.
1: Yeah.
0: Over 500 horsepower in the old measure.
1: Yeah. That's 4 kilowatts it is. It's just numbers that we would never have even dreamed of years ago.
0: If you had that in a race car, you would think that you were Formula One.
1: For sure. Even more importantly, of course, it's the torque figure of 740 newton metres, which accounts for its unbelievable speed off the line. In fact, I, many years ago, promised myself I wasn't going to be nice about any vehicle, particularly SUVs, and it went to 100 k's an hour faster than my Porsche. And this thing, which is 2.7 tonnes, gets to 100 kilometres an hour in 4.5 seconds, which is 0.4 of a second faster than my Porsche.
0: It's just not fair, Paul.
1: It's not. It's just not good enough.
0: And they have a variety of ranges, 500 or more range for the smaller one, and about 400 and years, I think, for the... That's a funny thing, isn't it? I listed the features of the car, and the base model mentions the range, and the top model it doesn't. It is in the... It's not denying it. It's just that it's in
1: not
0: certain lists, it doesn't bother mentioning it.
1: Yeah, it's a strange thing, isn't it? I think the quoted figure for the all-wheel drive one, the one you were talking about, which is based around performance as much as anything, claims something like 21.7 kilowatt hours per 100 kilometres, which is fairly hefty, I've got to say.
0: It's also optimistic.
1: It's also optimistic because you're not going to drive it. You're not going to drive it for economy. It's not that sort of vehicle.
0: In fact, it's even rated a little lower than the model, the trim level below that, the GT line, which doesn't make sense to me at all, which has less horsepower and less performance.
1: Yeah, I managed to get, I think, 25 kilowatt hours per 100, which is a fair bit more than the quoted 21.7.
0: I was driving it, and you know what? Even driving it conservatively, I still got 24. But the lower model, the entry level, I was getting 19s or so, and driving it conservatively around the city, not because of any other reason, is that it's no value to me to try and be that pressured to speed. And 0 to 100, where do you do that, Paul?
1: Oh, exactly, 4.5 seconds. The numbers are getting quite silly. And if you've got that sort of power under your right foot, it's not going to be used that often, if indeed at all. I don't think I've ever done 4.5 seconds to 100 k's an hour in an electric vehicle, and particularly, as I said before, not one that weighs 2.7 tonnes. It's a heavy vehicle. It defies physics, basically, that it can, the way it does, and yet be that big and have three rows of seats and basically just outrageous car. But, you know, the elephant in the room, of course, is that it costs a fair substantial price.
0: I've had a look at the current rates here. The Air, the base model, now in Tasmania, the cheapest state, it's about $106,000 and goes up to $149,600 for the GT. Drive away, you're quite right, once you get it in your garage, costs a lot. In Western Australia, it's $2,000 to $3,000 higher because of different state taxes. New South Wales is about in the middle. I would love the GT, but I would never, if hardly ever, drive it to its GT capacity. I just like the captain seats and that. Although, Paul, first world problem. The quality of the massage seats in the second row I didn't like. It didn't have that great variation of being able to roll up and down your back and that. It pulsated like a jackhammer or vibrated just in a wishy-washy way. We've covered history, wine, cars and images of cars along the way. As always, I appreciate your thoughtful input. Thank you very much.
1: Thank you, David.
0: And that's Paul Morrell from seniordriver.au.

And this has been Overdrive. My thanks to Paul Morrill and Mark Wesley for their help with this program. 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Overdrive is broadcast across Australia on the Community Radio Network, and this program was first aired on the 4th of July 2026. I'm David Brown. Thanks for listening.

0: Along to the latest episode of the Weekend Warm-Up right here on Northside 99.3. Thanks to David Brown and the team for another great episode of Overdrive with Everything Motoring. And they're on every Saturday just after 9 o'clock right here on Northside Radio.
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0: That's Taj Mahal kicking us off on the weekend warm-up this morning. I don't know about you, but I always like to start the morning with an oopoopadoo.
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0: And the weather today is going to be 19 degrees and sunny tomorrow. Some showers crawling into the picture and a high of 17 overnight of around about 11 and 18 showers for Monday and Tuesday. So there we are. That's the outlook. So a little bit changeable, let's say, but not too bad. We've got lots of great music coming up for you on Northside, the best songs of all time. We have Gabriella Tilmy. I've put my teeth in. And we've got George Harrison, we've got, Desiree, we've got the Black Sorrows. Yothu Yindi actually making an appearance today as well.

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4: 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Remember, if you'd like to call in, 9419 6969 is the number. 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

Yes, that's the Black Sorrows on Northside Radio. It's just coming up to 4 minutes to 10 o'clock now. And of course, a big World Cup week this week and a big early World Cup morning for our Socceroos. Unfortunately, the penalty shootout was their undoing and they didn't go through this time. So, but they put up a very valiant fight there. I don't know if you got up early to watch that, but yeah, they really gave it a good go. But let's see what happens. We've got four years to get better. And I'm sure they'll do it. I'm sure they will, because they've really come along in leaps and bounds. So let's see. So let's see how far Egypt gets, and let's see how far our other favourite teams get. There's Cabo Verde, of course, doing good things against Argentina, I think, at the moment. So, there's lots more action to come there in the World Cup. Of course, all sorts of sporting things going on around our local areas. So keep your eyes open for whatever appeals to you there. And, of course, don't forget to support your local clubs as well. That's where it all starts, down at the grassroots level, whether that's, rugby league or union, or if it's cricket, or if it's netball, or, whatever it might be for your local community and you and your family. And a lot of these sports, of course, cover all ages, from the very young all the way through to safe versions for the older generations. All right, coming up to news time in about 3 minutes' time. Right here on Northside, the best songs of all time. Here's George Harrison now.

0: The Prime Minister claims One Nation would struggle to negotiate with other countries in our region. The minor party has surged in the opinion polls, claiming at times to be the most popular political movement in the country. Anthony Albanese claims populist policies wear thin after a while, citing One Nation's stance on issues like immigration. He says it would be harder for Pauline Hanson to deal with Asian leaders, given how critical she's been.
1: Can you imagine a Pauline Hanson going into Asia? I reckon they probably remember what she has said about them.
0: A man accused of people smuggling in far north Queensland has been granted bail. Georgina Winter has more.
2: Sydney painter Chen Wenpong was arrested in Weipa following the arrival of a group of people without visas who came ashore north of town on Tuesday. The 34-year-old's lawyer has told the Cairns Magistrates Court Pong claimed he was in the area to go fishing. He's been released from custody on the